0: shocking and unacceptable. She has asked Australia's ambassador to Israel to make representations to Israel, reiterating the call for the release of the detained Australians and to ensure the group is treated in line with international obligations. A major union says some eye care chains are treating optometrists more like retail workers than health professionals. David Cameron reports.
1: The Health Services Union says optometrists are hit with sales targets and pressure to cut consultation times, putting patient health at risk. A study suggests typical sessions have dropped from 45 to 30 minutes in the past 20 years. The union says optometrists are often the first line of detection for life-altering conditions, including glaucoma and macular degeneration, as well as tumours and impending strokes.
0: Bangladesh has rolled out a mass vaccination campaign to combat its deadliest measles outbreak in decades. The disease has killed nearly 500 children in 2 months. The BBC's Anbarasan Etirajan has more.
2: The UN agency said it had warned the previous interim government of the risks of not vaccinating children, but there was a delay in procuring the jabs. Bangladesh was going through a turbulent political transition after the ouster of its longtime leader, Sheikh Hasina. A new Bangladeshi government was elected in February, weeks before the outbreak began. A health ministry official said there were signs of improvement in the worst affected areas following this intense vaccination drive. Bangladesh has been battling its worst measles outbreak since March, with more than 50,000 confirmed and suspected cases.
0: The Prime Minister has thrown his support behind NRL player Jai Arrow. The Rabbitoh and Queensland forward yesterday announced he was leaving the sport after being diagnosed with motor neurone disease. A South supporter, Anthony Albanese, has told Today FM his thoughts are with Jai and his family.
3: Yeah, this is a guy who showed courage, strength and determination on the field, and he's showing it off the field with the comments he's made already. He's a really gentle fellow, a gentle giant.
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6: 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Powers continue to attract solid competition. Merino weather lambs held steady at $159 per head and cleared strongly at 80%. Meanwhile, Merino ewe lambs recorded one of the most standout movements of the week, lifting $65 to average $191 per head. First cross ewe lambs also showed a notable improvement, rising $50 week on week to average $268 per head, supported by a 78% clearance rate. Shedding breed lambs continued to perform well, clearing 90% of offerings despite a $10 easing in the average price. National clearance softened 60%, driven largely by softer results in the crossbred lambs and heavier ewe categories. Despite this, value over reserve strengthened $20, indicating vendor expectations remain largely aligned with the market. From a state perspective, New South Wales remained the dominant listing state, accounting for 50% of total offerings, though listings declined 21% on last week. Victoria followed with 34% of listings, with both states recording softer clearance and reduced numbers sold. Meanwhile, Queensland and Tasmania recorded strong percentage increases off low volumes. That concludes today's Daily Market Update, brought to you by Auctions Plus, dedicated to connecting ag.
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11: Now for the weather for Thursday. Cloudy, high chance of showers, most likely from late this morning. Winds west-southwesterly, 15 to 25 kilometres an hour. And then they'll change to south-southwesterly in the late morning. 19 degrees right now. We're expecting a top of 21. Humidity 64%, and the winds are southerly at 22 kilometres an hour.

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0: Oh, howdy, howdy, everybody. Welcome to 50s and 60s Rock and Roll. And we started off there with Dave Bridge Trio. Now, Dave Bridge was an Australian guitarist that started off his career with the Joy Boys and went out on his own and came out with a big hit like Right in the Bower. Also, Lonnie Mack there, great instrumentalist with Memphis. And we just had a song from another fellow who was singing about Memphis. Well, we've got a whole lot more about Memphis.
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Oh, that's one of Australia's best impersonators of Elvis Presley, of course. That's Barry Stanton and his big hit, Begging on My Knees, and his tribute to the king of rock and roll, Elvis Presley, to this one from Petula Clark.

0: Some of the best tracks out of the 50s and 60s. They had the Throb and I Need You. Also, Tommy James and the Shondells, Crimson and Clover.
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4: Stay there. The latest weather is next.
0: Oh, it certainly is. And it's Thursday, the 21st of May, and it's cloudy and there's a high chance of showers. And the winds will be south-southwesterly. And right now the winds are south-southwesterly at 24 kilometres an hour. Humidity is 62%. It's 20 degrees. We're expecting a top of 21. Tomorrow looks like it's going to be a little bit wet, just like today. And 13 in the morning and a top of 21 degrees.
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Dusty Springfield and You Don't Have to Say You Love Me entered the Billboard Hot 100 in 1966 and got to the top of the charts. It was a worldwide number one, and certainly better than most of the songs that she had actually recorded previously. I mean, it got to the charts a lot better than the previous songs. Okay, it took 47 takes for her to satisfy herself with her vocals for that song. She must have been all cried out.

Another one out of 1966 for the Mamas and the Papas, and it got to the top of the Billboard LP charts with that one. And California Dreamin' was one of the number ones. The album initially accredited to the incorrect spelling of the Mamas and Papas, and they had to take it off the shelf and reprint it all and all that sort of thing. Well, that's the sort of thing that happens. Great harmonies there, and also harmonies from the Searchers.

0: are, the Searchers and Hungry for Someone to Love. Also, the Mamas and the Papas, California Dreaming, all cried out, and You Don't Have to Say You Love Me from Dusty Springfield.
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Back in 1956, Brenda Lee signed her first recording contract at the age of 11. And she'd been singing already for 5 years professionally. She's been known as Little Miss Dynamite and certainly came out with the hits way back then. But this one.

We certainly did call a little this dynamite. And let's go back a bit further to 1955 when Chuck Berry came out with this while everybody was listening to Frank Sinatra, Perry Como, the Maguire sisters, Pat Boone, and he came out with this one.

0: There you are, Maybelline, Why Don't You Be True, and certainly was good old rock and roll from Chuck Berry here on Rave On. Time for the news. 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
12: Hello, I'm Shannon Kirkwood. Flights have been cancelled or delayed after Melbourne's Avalon Airport was evacuated this morning. Victoria police have detained a man after the identification of a suspicious item during security screening. That prompted a partial evacuation of the domestic terminal around 6 a.m. local time. There have been no arrivals or departures since. An Avalon Airport spokesperson says at this stage, passengers are being advised due to safety precautions, delays are expected. $7 million has been committed to address the nation's worst diphtheria outbreak since records began. The funds will help the Northern Territory government and the Aboriginal community-controlled health sector prevent the spread of the disease. Health Minister Mark Butler says most of the funding will ensure adequate numbers of healthcare workers are there to administer vaccines and treatments.
13: The latest request over the last several days has been for a surge workforce. There are sufficient doses of vaccines, I'm told, in the Territory, but the need for additional workers to get out and get the needles into the arms that need them.
12: He says it's a very serious outbreak and everything is being thrown at slowing the spread. Around 60% of the 230 cases are in the Northern Territory. Western Australia, South Australia and Queensland are also responding to the outbreak. There is one suspected death. Consumer Group Choice says older Australians are already facing private health insurance price hikes without the proposed rebate changes. It's found health insurers have increased the price of their premium gold level policies, which Choice says older Australians need the most, to nearly double the amount of the government's changes. That is the removal of age-based health insurance rebates. Choice data analyst Mark Blades says the government says it will create a fairer system, but the broader issue is the rising costs of top-tier policies is pushing many policyholders away from gold level. A size inclusivity report has noted a decline in the number of plus size and mid-size representation on runways during Australian Fashion Week. Vogue's report found of the 858 looks presented as part of the 26th show official schedule for Resort 2027, 1.75% were plus size, that is size 18 plus, and close to 10% were mid-size or AU sizes 10 to 16. The average Australian woman is a size 16 to 18. The data represents a drop in both size categories compared to the previous 2 years. The fashion publication says these numbers reflect a continual global decline in the representation of mid and plus size models. Health benefits and road safety are the key messages ahead of a long-running Walk to School national campaign. The Pedestrian Council of Australia says tomorrow will be the 27th year of National Walk Safely to School Day. It calls on families to build regular walking into children's daily routines, not just on the day itself, as CEO of the council, Harold Scrooby, explains.
14: We're saying, please don't drive all the way up to the school gate. Stop a good distance from school. Have a walk with your children. Teach them how to cross roads. You can't do that from the back of a car. You, your children, will get plenty of exercise. It ticks every box.
12: Turning to sport, round one of the AFLW season has been unveiled with two of the top four 2025 sides featuring in a Thursday night clash.
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0: Now for the weather for Thursday until midnight tonight for the 21st, the winds will be southerly, 20 to 30 knots, seas 2 to 3 metres, first swell southerly, 2.5 to 3 metres, the second swell easterly, 1 to 1.5 metres. That'll decrease down to 1 metre around midday. It's going to be a cloudy day and it's certainly a chance of a shower and, it's going to be wet and dry and all those sort of things that it's happening, especially with a cloud hanging around. 18 degrees. Top at 21 today, humidity 71%. The winds at the present moment are south-southwesterly with 22 kilometres an hour. And looking ahead for Friday, 13 in the morning, top at 21, up to 5 millimetres of rain. And Saturday also the same, 14 and top at 23. And Sunday, much the same with 13 and a top of 23 it is.
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Howdy, howdy, everybody. You're welcome to Rave on the Countryside for a half an hour. And we've got 50s and 60s rock and roll in the last half hour. But a great way to start the program there with Ronnie Judo. He's from Kemps Creek in New South Wales. Where else? And he's a great force in Australian country music at the moment. He's coming out of Sydney at the moment, and also he's great at telling those stories, isn't he? Like, leave it for tomorrow. Well, a good time. He's built a strong reputation in the industry, and he's got another... Oh, I love his songs. It goes like this. From the start, we'll have Ronnie Judo.

We're featuring all Australian country at the moment, and that's the new one from Ronnie Judo from the staff. He's only got one album out. It's called Damn This Town, if you're looking for it. And also Leave It For Tomorrow. And Damn This Town is a great single too. I'll play it some other time. But right now, this one from Sandy Facey. You're on Tank FM.

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Christmas Day 2001. It was hot and windy, but then it often is. We knew soon enough, this was different. Within days, it seemed the entire coast of New South Wales was burning as dozens of fires raged out of control. This was nature at her most fearsome and terrible. But then came the volunteers who stood strong and defiant, giving until they had nothing.

All right, Alan Caswell's having his last little fling and came out with a new song, a new album. It's called Swing the Blues, and also in there, Zach and George, Red Wine and Roses, Steve Ford and Rodeo Freak. Time for a classic from the past. Here we go.

0: Oh, what a sweet classic that one is from Johnny Chester. Let's build a love together. 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
5: Stay there. The latest weather is next.
0: That's exactly right. A little bit of an update to the weather. It's now 19 degrees and humidity 70% and winds west-southwesterly at 15 kilometres an hour. Tomorrow's much the same. 13 in the morning, a top of 21 with up to 5 millimetres of rain.
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7: 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Ted Jake.

Oh, your last chance for the 50s, 60s rock and roll for today. And we started off there with the Shadows and Riders in the Sky to this one from Cliff

Oh, what a beautiful song there from Cliff in the Shadows and Evergreen Tree. Also, A Place in the Sun from the Shadows, Dynamite from Cliff Richard and the Shadows, and the Shadows with Riders in the Sky.

0: A reminder that school speed zones are now in operation. Speed limits of 40 kilometres per hour and below should now be observed. New South Wales school zones generally operate between 8 to 9:30am and 2:30 to 4pm on school days.
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2: And on this day in rock and roll history, you go back to 1955, Chuck Berry recorded Maybelline on May the 21st, which became his first hit record. And in 1956, on May the 21st, Brenda Lee signed her first recording contract at the age of 11, after 5 years of singing professionally already. Wow. In 1963, May the 21st, Tamla, as some of them say, records releases Fingertips Part 2, a song that 13-year-old Little Stevie Wonder, he was known as back then, and recorded at a concert in Detroit the previous June. In 1964, on this day, after finding out the lead singer Rudy Lewis had passed away the night before, the Drifters made the decision to proceed with a scheduled recording session. And Johnny Moore, who was one of the backup singers, took the lead vocals for Under the Boardwalk, which got to the top of the charts. In 1966, on this day, Dusty Springfield's You Don't Have to Say You Love Me enters the Hot 100, and where it'll reach the top of the charts, and even reach the top of the charts all over the world. The birthday book's up next.

0: and a very happy birthday to all those people celebrating on May the 21st. You share it with Ronald Isley from the Isley Brothers and born in 1941. Hilton Valentine, the guitarist for The Animals, his birthday today, born in 1943. How about Vincent Crane from The Crazy World of Arthur Brown? Yeah, big hit with Fire, born in 1943. Marcy Blaine's birthday today, she's Bobby's girl, born in 1944. And Leo Sayer, born in 1948.
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From the birthday book, Marcy Blaine, and a big hit for her, Bobby's Girl, also Booker Hyland there, and Australian artists at that, Twistin' the Night Away, to this one from Mike Ferber and the Bowery Boys.

Ah, we certainly are going to be all right. That's Mike Ferber and the Bowery Boys and Watch Me Burn. Have a great weekend. Time for me to go. Thank you very much.

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4: Hello, I'm Shannon Kirkwood. The number of unemployed Australians has risen. The Bureau of Statistics' latest labour data released today shows the unemployment rate rose to 4.5% in April. It shows the number of people employed fell by 19,000, while the number of unemployed people rose by 33,000. The ABS says the drop in female employment drove the overall fall. It's the first decline in female employment since August last year. Flights have resumed at Melbourne's Avalon Airport after an evacuation this morning. Victoria Police detained a man after the identification of a suspicious item during security screening just before 6 a.m. local time. That item was determined to be a hair laser removal device. The airport has now reopened, but passengers face delays. More health workers are on the way to help deliver diphtheria vaccines and medication. $7 million has been committed to address the nation's worst diphtheria outbreak since records began. The funds will help the NT government and the Aboriginal community-controlled health sector prevent the spread of the disease. Health Minister Mark Butler says there are enough vaccines and now a workforce surge will help administer those.
5: This is a very serious outbreak of a very serious disease. It's important we control it, but it's also important that people get vaccines into their arms in affected areas as quickly as possible, because at the end of the day, that is the most effective way to protect yourself and those around you.
4: Around 60% of the 230 cases are in the NT and there is one suspected death. Mr. Butler says he will be speaking with other affected states, Western Australia, South Australia and Queensland, to assess their needs. Federal Foreign Minister Penny Wong says the behaviour of Israel's National Security Minister toward detained activists is shocking and unacceptable. Itamar Ben-Gvir has posted a video of himself taunting the detainees, among them 11 Australians. Senator Wong has asked Australia's ambassador to Israel to make representations to Israel, reiterating the call for the release of the detained Australians and to ensure the group is treated in line with international obligations. The Queensland Premier has accused the Albanese government of being addicted to taxing Australians. David Crisafulli has joined the New South Wales Labor Premier, Chris Minns, in questioning the federal government's budget measures.
6: I'm not telling the federal government how to run their budget, but you'll see a contrast in the way that we run ours. I think there's an addiction out of Canberra for tax.
4: Remaining in the Sunshine State, and investigations are underway after two schools were evacuated this morning after threats were made. Hundreds of students were escorted out of the state high schools in Sunnybank, Brisbane and in Cairns. Police are reportedly investigating if the two incidents are related. And the prolific masked rockers, TISM, have strenuously denied they're involved in damaging the Sydney Opera House last month during their two shows. The Sydney Opera House says the damages occurred at the venue during the band's headline performances in April. To sport now, in men's tennis, Australia's Alex de Minaur is through to the quarterfinal of the Hamburg Open. Elsewhere, Tristan Skulcate has lost his French Open qualifier today. Meantime, the world's top tennis players are preparing to walk out after 15 minutes of tomorrow's opening press conference at the French Open over prize money. Grand Slams allocate an average of 15% of revenues to prize money. Some players say their protest, to start with, will be reducing their media appearances at the French Open.
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7: Welcome to Tank FM's weather update for Kempsey in the Macleay Valley. Thursday's outlook is partly cloudy. High chance of showers in the south, medium chance elsewhere. The chance of a thunderstorm along the coastal fringe during the day. Kempsey 21 and Southwest Rocks 20 degrees. Friday's weather warning is for large and powerful surf conditions are expected to be hazardous for coastal activities such as rock fishing, swimming and surfing. The forecast is partly cloudy. Very high chance of showers in the south, medium chance elsewhere. Winds south to southwesterly 20 to 30 kilometers per hour. Kempsey and Southwest Rocks 21 degrees. Saturday's weather warning is for large and powerful surf conditions are expected to be hazardous for coastal activities such as rock fishing, swimming and surfing. The outlook is for partly cloudy conditions. High chance of showers, most likely earlier in the day. Winds becoming light during the evening. Kempsey 23 and Southwest Rocks 22 degrees. In community news, could you host for Australia's biggest morning tea to support Australians impacted by cancer? It's fun, it's free, and could save lives. Did you know? Almost 1 in 2 Australians will be diagnosed with cancer before the age of 85. That means someone close to you will likely be impacted by cancer. Will you host a biggest morning tea for them this May? Sign up to host a morning tea on any day in May or June. 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Raise funds for life-saving cancer research, prevention programs and support services. 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
9: This is a market report for the feature weaner sale held Thursday the 14th of May at the Kempsey Sale Yard. An excellent lineup of mid-North Coast weaner calves were presented at the feature weaner sale, with a firm gallery of buyers including commission buyers acting on behalf of clients from North Queensland, the New South Wales Northern Tablelands, the Central West and down through to Victoria and South Australia. The market was buoyant from the start, with steer weaners up to 50 to 70 cents a kilo stronger than last week, and weaner heifers dearer by 70 to 90 cents a kilo. In the handful of feeders, the best steers fetched 468 cents a kilo. The best heifers reached 436.2 cents a kilo. There were nearly 1,400 weaner steers penned, with very strong competition. Steers between 330 and 400 kilograms made up to 492 cents a kilo. Most were between 400 and 440 cents a kilo, with an average of 409 cents. Steers between 280 and 330 kilograms topped at 500.2 cents a kilo. Most were between 390 and 450 cents a kilo, with an average of 412. The 200 to 280 kilogram range topped at 520.2 cents a kilo for Angus, with most Angus between 470 and 512 cents a kilo, with Euro, Crossbred and Brangus were mostly between 400 and 490 cents a kilo, and averaging 450 cents a kilo, up 55 cents on last week. Lightweight steers went to 505 cents a kilo. There was about 850 weaner heifers on offer. A lot of heifers with weight and a very strong market, up 80 cents a kilo on last week. Heifers between 330 and 400 kilograms topped at 436 cents a kilo, with an average of 407 cents a kilo. Heifers between 200 and 330 kilos topped out at 432 cents a kilo, with most being between 340 and 410 cents, with an average of 370 cents a kilo. Overall average of steers and heifers was 407 cents a kilo. This has been the market report for the feature weaner sale held Thursday the 14th of May.
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11: 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The markets will be operating from 8am to 1pm, with the next one on Saturday 30th of May. 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
3: Hello, I'm Peter Hislop. The Federal Opposition Leader has pledged to allow incentives for smaller oil and gas companies to carry out exploration, while ruling out supporting further taxes on gas exports or exploration. The policy would involve streamlined approvals being made by state governments. Angus Taylor says growth in the gas industry would deliver more tax revenue.
4: Australia is receiving $22 billion of tax revenues from the oil and gas industry. I want that number to go up. I want that number to go up. But let me tell you how I want it to go up. I want it to go up because there's more investment and more production of oil and gas in this country.
3: The Australian Bureau of Statistics says the number of women employed has driven a rise in national unemployment. The ABS labour data states the unemployment rate rose to 4.5% in April. The number of people employed fell by 19,000, while the number of unemployed people rose by 33,000. The ABS says last month marked the first decline in female employment since August last year. Foreign Minister Penny Wong has condemned the actions of Israel's National Security Minister Itamar Ben-Gvir after he was seen on video taunting Australian activists. In a post on X, he said, "This is how we welcome terrorism supporters." The Australians were on board a flotilla which was attempting to pass a military blockade and deliver aid to Gaza. Penny Wong has said the video is shocking and unacceptable. Former Prime Minister Paul Keating says wealthy Australians have been the beneficiaries of preferential treatment from the tax system for decades amid a debate about capital gains tax reforms. Mr. Keating says wealthy people are arguing against the government's change despite evidence of the price shock John Howard introduced, referring to the introduction of the 50% capital gains tax discount. The Health Minister says he will be ensuring communities impacted by the diphtheria outbreak outside the Top End will be assisted. $7 million in funding will largely help the Northern Territory government and the Aboriginal community-controlled health sector prevent the spread of the disease. Around 60% of the 230 cases are in the NT, and there is one suspected death. Health Minister Mark Butler says everything is being thrown at stopping the spread.
5: I'll be writing over the course of today to the other jurisdictions that are impacted, particularly WA, SA and Queensland, to see if there is additional support those jurisdictions need from the Commonwealth.
3: A decline in the number of plus-size and mid-size representation on runways during Australian Fashion Week has been outlined in a new report. With more details, Shannon Kirkwood.
6: Both report found of the 858 looks presented as part of the 26th show official schedule for Resort 2027, 1.75% were plus-size. That's size 18 plus, and close to 10% were mid-size or AU sizes 10 to 16. The average Australian woman is a size 16 to 18. The data represents a drop in both size categories compared to the previous 2 years. The fashion publication says these numbers reflect a continual global decline in the representation of mid and plus size models across Paris, New York, London and Milan.
3: And turning to sport, the 12th round fixture of the AFLW season has been released. The 2026 season includes four doubleheaders featuring men's and women's games and three AFLW doubleheaders. The season officially gets underway on Sunday, August 9, when St Kilda plays Carlton. Most of Hawthorn's home games will be at its new Kennedy Community Centre base.
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8: Welcome to Tank FM's weather update for Kempsey and the Macleay Valley. Thursday's outlook is partly cloudy. High chance of showers in the south, medium chance elsewhere. The chance of a thunderstorm along the coastal fringe during the day. Kempsey 21 and Southwest Rocks 20 degrees. Friday's weather warning is for large and powerful surf conditions are expected to be hazardous for coastal activities such as rock fishing, swimming and surfing. The forecast is partly cloudy. Very high chance of showers in the south, medium chance elsewhere. Winds south to southwesterly 20 to 30 kilometres per hour. Kempsey and Southwest Rocks 21 degrees. Saturday's weather warning is for large and powerful surf conditions were expected to be hazardous for coastal activities such as rock fishing, swimming and surfing. The outlook is for partly cloudy conditions. High chance of showers, most likely earlier in the day. Winds becoming light during the evening. Kempsey 23 and Southwest Rocks 22 degrees. In community news, could you host for Australia's biggest morning tea to support Australians impacted by cancer? It's fun, it's free, and could save lives. Did you know? Almost 1 in 2 Australians will be diagnosed with cancer before the age of 85. That means someone close to you will likely be impacted by cancer. Will you host a biggest morning tea for them this May? Sign up to host a morning tea on any day in May or June. 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
3: Hey there, I'm Jacob from the First Nations team at the ACCC. 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Did you know these online casino games could be a scam and are illegal in Australia? They're just trying to steal your money. You're not going to get in trouble, but it's important we keep our community safe. If you think you've been scammed, call your bank and report it to the Scam Watch First Nations info line on 1300 303 143. That's 1300 303 143. Authorised by the Australian Government, Canberra.
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3: Hello, I'm Peter Hislop. A 71-year-old woman has died after being struck by a police car in Cairns this morning. The vehicle collided with the woman around 7 a.m. local time. She was transported to Cairns Hospital, where she later died. An investigation has been launched by Queensland Police's Forensic Crash Unit and Ethical Standards Command. Regional Operations Deputy Commissioner John Timms says it's a distressing situation.
4: We are providing as much support as possible to the family of the woman. As I said, no police officer shows up to work expecting to be involved in a situation like this, and we will continue to provide support to those officers involved.
3: The federal government has announced the purchase of rare earths from a project site in the Top End. The purchase of the 500 million tonnes of rare earths each year from the Arufa Nolan site will be the first time the government will use the Critical Minerals Strategic Reserve. The site will provide about 4-5% of global demand, and the reserve is a $1.2 billion fund designed to secure the supply of minerals. Treasurer Jim Chalmers says it's about securing sovereign capability.
5: And there has been some pricing activity in different resources markets which has troubled us in recent years. We've been upfront about that and clear about that, and the Critical Mineral Strategic Reserve is part of our response to that.
3: Queensland's Sports Minister Tim Mander has been referred to the Australian Federal Police over his electoral enrolment status. The minister has denied wrongdoing and referred himself to state election authorities after News Corp published allegations the former NRL referee and Scripture Union CEO had enrolled to vote at the home of an electorate officer despite not living there. The Australian Electoral Commission says the matter has been referred to the AFP. US President Donald Trump says Cuba is on his mind after former Cuban President Raul Castro was indicted in the US on murder charges.
6: We have Cuba on our mind. Very important. A lot of problems for a lot of years, and this was a big, I think it was a very big moment for people that, not only Cuban Americans, but people that came from Cuba that want to go back to Cuba.
3: The charges stem from 1996, when jets allegedly shot down planes operated by a group of exiles, with some from the US diaspora community saying they had been waiting a long time for the inductment. Cuba's President Miguel Díaz-Canel says the island nation does not represent a threat. A support package is being welcomed for businesses amid the closure of a highway connecting Sydney to the west of New South Wales. The state government has announced $3.5 million to be handed to small businesses and councils, saying the immediate priority is to get targeted financial relief to businesses most impacted by the closure of the Great Western Highway. Federal Member for Clare, Andrew Gee, says the package should be informed by the community.
7: Any support package must be effective, and in order to make it work, the Premier needs to listen to what our businesses are saying and what they're asking for. Our communities have done very well to drag the New South Wales government to this point.
3: And in entertainment news, late-night US TV host Stephen Colbert will perform his last show on Thursday local time. The show has been critical of President Donald Trump in recent years. The axing was announced last year while parent company Paramount was seeking approval from the Federal Communications Commission for a merger with Skydance. And to sport now, the Maroons are expected to invite former Queensland representative Jai Arrow to be involved with the squad for next week's opening match against the Blues in Sydney. The South Sydney player announced his immediate retirement from rugby league yesterday after revealing a motor neuron disease diagnosis.
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1: Welcome to Tank FM's weather update for Kempsey in the Maclay Valley. Thursday's outlook is partly cloudy. High chance of showers in the south, medium chance elsewhere. The chance of a thunderstorm along the coastal fringe during the day. Kempsey 21 and Southwest Rocks 20 degrees. Friday's weather warning is for large and powerful surf conditions are expected to be hazardous for coastal activities such as rock fishing, swimming and surfing. The forecast is partly cloudy. Very high chance of showers in the south, medium chance elsewhere. Winds south to southwesterly 20 to 30 kilometres per hour. Kempsey and Southwest Rocks 21 degrees. Saturday's weather warning is for large and powerful surf conditions were expected to be hazardous for coastal activities such as rock fishing, swimming and surfing. The outlook is for partly cloudy conditions. High chance of showers, most likely earlier in the day. Winds becoming light during the evening. Kempsey 23 and Southwest Rocks 22 degrees. In community news, could you host for Australia's biggest morning tea to support Australians impacted by cancer? It's fun, it's free, and could save lives. Did you know? Almost 1 in 2 Australians will be diagnosed with cancer before the age of 85. That means someone close to you will likely be impacted by cancer. Will you host a biggest morning tea for them this May? Sign up to host a morning tea on any day in May or June. Host your way, at home, in your community or with your workplace. 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

0: Dempsey CWA is holding a Sconversation on Saturday the 23rd of May from 9am to 12 noon in the CWA rooms, corner of Verge and John Streets, Kempsey. 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
3: BBC News. The Cuban president has condemned as politically motivated the indictment by the United States of his predecessor, Raúl Castro. Miguel Díaz-Canel said the U.S. account of the downing of two light aircraft 30 years ago was false, and the charges without legal foundation. Raúl Castro was accused of four counts of murder. Elon Musk's SpaceX has officially filed paperwork with U.S. financial regulators to list on the Nasdaq stock market. The firm is poised to make the first $1 trillion debut on an American exchange. A group of Ghanaian migrants in South Africa are returning to their home country today on a government-chartered flight. They're fleeing anti-immigration protests in cities across South Africa, with demonstrators blaming illegal immigrants for low wages and unemployment. A U.S. Health Department official says a government agency is working with a small biotech firm to adapt an experimental Ebola treatment for the current outbreak. Laboratory data suggests the drug could be effective against the strain of the virus prevalent in eastern Congo. A Palestinian legal aid group say detained activists from a Gaza aid flotilla have accused Israeli forces of violent conduct and psychological torment. Lawyers documented dozens with suspected rib fractures and breathing difficulties, possibly after being struck by rubber bullets. The United Nations General Assembly has adopted a resolution reinforcing states' obligations to combat climate change, but it was watered down under pressure from oil producers and big greenhouse gas emitters. Colombia has expelled the Bolivian ambassador in a tit-for-tat diplomatic retaliation. The diplomatic spat was triggered by the left-wing Colombian president Gustavo Petro's comment that protests against Bolivia's right-wing president Rodrigo Paz amounted to a popular insurrection. BBC News.
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3: 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Report scams to the Scamwatch First Nations info line on 1300 303 143. That's 1300 303 143. 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
3: Hello, I'm Peter Hislop. The Treasurer says the government has been expecting the unemployment rate to increase given global economic conditions. The ABS labour data states the unemployment rate rose to 4.5% in April. The number of people employed fell by 19,000, while the number of unemployed people rose by 33,000. Jim Chalmers says Australia's labour market is still strong.
4: So to have unemployment in the mid-fours, in the context of all of this global economic volatility, in the context of interest rate rises playing out in our economy, our labour market remains a very considerable source of strength, even with the tick up that we've seen in the numbers today.
3: A school bus carrying students has crashed into a tree in Western Sydney with reports of minor injuries to some children. The bus crashed at Erskine Park when all students were taken off the bus and assessed by paramedics, with five students taken to hospital. The driver was trapped for a short time before being freed and was also transported to hospital. Australia has supported a United Nations resolution to strengthen responsibility to act on climate change. Shannon Kirkwood reports.
5: The International Court of Justice ruled last year a failure to curb fossil fuel production would be an internationally wrongful act. Pacific Island nations have been pushing for the UN to endorse the ruling that countries could be held responsible under international law for greenhouse gas emissions. Australia joined 141 other countries in passing the resolution, while eight countries, including Russia, Israel, the United States and Iran opposed it. Vanuatu's climate change minister, Ralph Regenvanu, says this is a victory for communities on the front line of the climate crisis.
3: Optus parent company Singtel has told the Singapore Stock Exchange it's looking to sell its less than 50% equity stake in the Australian telecommunications giant. The company has come under fire in recent years following network outages, which left some unable to call 000. The Aboriginal Medical Services Alliance Northern Territory says the diphtheria outbreak is serious but preventable, with authorities focusing on vaccination. The Alliance says while vaccination is the best protection against serious illness, overcrowded housing and limited access to services can increase the spread. The government has today announced $7 million to address the nation's worst outbreak since records began. Health Minister Mark Butler says most of the funding will go towards vaccines and treatment.
6: The latest request over the last several days has been for a surge workforce. There are sufficient doses of vaccines, I'm told, in the territory, but the need for additional workers to get out and get the needles into the arms that need them.
3: And in Western Australia, beachgoers are being greeted by a hand-painted mural of sea life, swimmers and sailboats and sunbakers at South Beach, Fremantle. Jack Brommel's Southern Silhouettes has officially opened today. He's spoken about what he'd like the work to evoke among locals and visitors.
7: Something familiar, but then also something that slows you down and I guess makes you appreciate these kind of familiar and iconic aspects of South Beach that give it its unique character.
3: And to sport now, Melbourne coach Craig Bellamy says Origin is providing an opportunity for the club's younger players to gain valuable experience. Key players Cameron Munster and Harry Grant will be missing out from tomorrow's match against the Bulldogs, with the pair in the Maroons' Origin camp. Bellamy, who has been diagnosed with a neurodegenerative disorder, also commented on former Queensland Origin player Jai Arrow's motor neuron disease diagnosis.
8: It's horrible for him to have to go through that for his family. Yeah, but I'm sure you'll get a lot of support.
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1: Welcome to Tank FM's weather update for Kempsey in the Maclay Valley. Thursday's outlook is partly cloudy. High chance of showers in the south, medium chance elsewhere. The chance of a thunderstorm along the coastal fringe during the day. Kempsey 21 and Southwest Rocks 20 degrees. Friday's weather warning is for large and powerful surf conditions are expected to be hazardous for coastal activities such as rock fishing, swimming and surfing. The forecast is partly cloudy. Very high chance of showers in the south, medium chance elsewhere. Winds south to southwesterly 20 to 30 km per hour. Kempsey and Southwest Rocks 21 degrees. Saturday Saturday's weather warning is for large and powerful surf conditions were expected to be hazardous for coastal activities such as rock fishing, swimming and surfing. The outlook is for partly cloudy conditions. High chance of showers, most likely earlier in the day. Winds becoming light during the evening. Kempsey 23 and Southwest Rocks 22 degrees. In community news, could you host for Australia's biggest morning tea to support Australians impacted by cancer? It's fun, it's free, and could save lives. Did you know? Almost 1 in 2 Australians will be diagnosed with cancer before the age of 85. That means someone close to you will likely be impacted by cancer. Will you host a biggest morning tea for them this May? Sign up to host a morning tea on any day in May or June. 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

0: The Lily Pilly Ladies Incorporated are inviting McClee Valley residents to a fabulous night out in support of prostate cancer awareness. 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
5: G'day, Troy Cassidaly here. 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I love meeting happy, healthy mob at my gigs. 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
3: Good afternoon, I'm Peter Hislop. Queensland police say support is being provided to officers after a 71-year-old woman died after being struck by a police car in Cairns this morning. Officers responded with medical assistance and the woman was transported to Cairns Hospital but could not be revived. Regional Operations Deputy Commissioner John Timms says an investigation has been launched by the Ethical Standards Command.
4: It has also been felt by the officers involved and the QPS as a whole. My sympathies go out to the family and friends of the 71-year-old woman. Police officers go out every day to serve and protect their community. A tragedy like this is not something we ever want to see happen.
3: The Public Services Association will begin a statewide strike in New South Wales prisons today with frustration over prison numbers at the Goulburn Correctional Centre. Government plans to shut four heritage wings date back to the 1800s and Corrections Minister Anilak Chandavong says no staff member will be forced out of a job and has promised no forced relocations or redundancies. The association says prisons have been sent into lockdown with only skeleton staff on duty. One Nation leader Pauline Hanson has proposed putting a 10% wellhead royalty on the offshore extraction of oil and gas. The Minor Party is also proposing establishing a co-investment scheme where the government would take equity stakes in new gas developments in return for funding exploration. Pauline Hanson says the government shouldn't force oversupply in the domestic market.
5: Our policy will instead be flexible to export surplus gas when domestic demand is satisfied, building sovereign wealth rather than undermining domestic supply projects.
3: Tasmania's Health Department has been asked to find cuts of $700 million in Tasmania's state budget. Treasurer Eric Abbott's revealed today the state will post a $597 million deficit in the coming financial year. The state public service will face 1,700 job losses through attrition and voluntary redundancies. Services facing cuts include health, education, justice, emergency services and workers' compensation. Meanwhile, the Australian Bureau of Statistics says the number of females employed has driven a rise in national unemployment. The ABS labour data states the unemployment rate rose to 4.5% in April. The number of people employed fell by 19,000, while the number of unemployed people rose by 33,000. A Maldives diver says the message to visitors is to follow specific diving rules and procedures. The comments have been made after the last two bodies of the Italian divers killed in the Maldives' deadliest diving accident were recovered. Zuna Nassim is the Maldives' first female course director of Professional Association of Diving Instructors.
6: As long as you stick to the standards and use the right gear to dive in any condition, I think it's a safe dive, but you have to have the right training, right equipment.
3: Authorities are investigating the causes behind the Italian divers' deaths, including whether the group descended deeper than recommended. And the Federal Health Department is reminding Australians it's not too late to book in for winter vaccinations. It says vaccination is one of the best ways for individuals to protect themselves against respiratory viruses such as flu, COVID-19 and RSV. Turning to sport, and the 12th round fixture for the AFLW season has been released. The 2026 season includes four doubleheaders featuring men's and women's games and three AFLW doubleheaders. The season officially gets underway on Sunday, August 9, when St Kilda plays Carlton.
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1: Welcome to Tank FM's weather update for Kempsey in the Macleay Valley. Thursday's outlook is partly cloudy. High chance of showers in the south, medium chance elsewhere. The chance of a thunderstorm along the coastal fringe during the day. Kempsey 21 and Southwest Rocks 20 degrees. Friday's weather warning is for large and powerful surf conditions are expected to be hazardous for coastal activities such as rock fishing, swimming and surfing. The forecast is partly cloudy. Very high chance of showers in the south, medium chance elsewhere. Winds south to southwesterly 20 to 30 km per hour. Kempsey and Southwest Rocks 21 degrees. Saturday's weather warning is for large and powerful surf conditions were expected to be hazardous for coastal activities such as rock fishing, swimming and surfing. The outlook is for partly cloudy conditions. High chance of showers, most likely earlier in the day. Winds becoming light during the evening. Kempsey 23 and Southwest Rocks 22 degrees. In community news, could you host for Australia's biggest morning tea to support Australians impacted by cancer? It's fun, it's free, and could save lives. Did you know? Almost 1 in 2 Australians will be diagnosed with cancer before the age of 85. That means someone close to you will likely be impacted by cancer. Will you host a biggest morning tea for them this May? Sign up to host a morning tea on any day in May or June. 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Raise funds for life-saving cancer research, prevention programs and support services. 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
1: 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That's because The Local Source is powered by AMRAP, the Australian Music Radio Airplay Project. 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But coming your way on the program today, the return of pop star Jaguar Jones. We'll be hearing from the country twangers of Camping, as well as the psychedelic revelry of Moss Paul. All of that and more coming your way here on the program today. Let's get into it, though, with a tune from the long-running cult punk rock outfit of Violent Soho. This one, it's called Hungry Ghost. Stick around, you're here on The Local Source.

You are tuned into The Local Source, back with you once again, taking you through another hour of all Australian music. We heard just then from a two-piece based in Eora, Sydney. They go by the name of Pilgrims. Their brand new track is a soulful electronic number, which really does show off its cinematic production. Into the neighborhood there from Pilgrims, pushing into some new sonic territory where organic and synthetic textures collide. Just before that, an artist who originally hails from the suburbs of Sydney's south coast, but now finds herself based around the northern rivers of New South Wales. You're probably already quite familiar with the name of Ruby Fields, a internationally regarded artist in her own right. The brand new record, which came out in late April, is called Small Achievements. The track there, Muscle by Ruby Fields, really dialing it up on the indie excellence. And at the top of that bracket, to open up the show here today, from out of Brisbane, a band who are celebrating 10 years since the release of their fourth record, Waco, from Violet Soho. Back in 2016, they managed to pick up two ARIA Awards with Best Rock Album and Best Group. Thanks to the success of that album, they're returning from hiatus this September with a small run of shows on the east coast of Australia. And to celebrate the release of that record 10 years ago, there are a couple of B-sides floating around online, which you can find. The track there by Violent Soho, Hungry Ghost, to open up The Local Source here with you today. My name is Cameron Minigoni, by the way, just in case you're curious. I do want to say, though, a big thank you to the team at the Community Radio Network for their tireless efforts behind the scenes in getting this program and many others like it out into the ether all across the country. We couldn't do it without their absolutely flawless work ethic. So a round of applause to the CRN. Plenty more to come your way here on the program today. So let's just throw ourselves back into it. We're now up in Newcastle with another duo. This time, Butterknife, their new track. It's called Details. Cameron Minigoni here with you on The Local Source.

I hope I'm not the only one who thinks it's a good day when you're being soundtracked by some great Australian musicians from all over the country, making a racket left, right, and center, giving you the vibes that you so desire to live the life to your complete excellence. At the very top of that bracket there, from out of Newcastle, the two-piece of Butterknife, they're in a new and improved era on their brand new track called Details, leaning into a more polished sound from the bedroom pop duo. In the middle, we were in Meanjin, Brisbane, with a project called Mosspaw. They're returning with some new music after their 2024 Big Bite album. The track Catch the Fire is a psychedelic daydream, twinkling guitars colliding with that restless math rock energy, equal parts hypnotic and chaotic, crackling with the energy of an overclocked brain. There is definitely more music from Mosspaw on the horizon for this year. Very, very keen to see what else they can conjure up. And also, just on the tail end of that bracket, keeping us company with some compassion from the whimsy of a Sydney-based indie folk artist, Whisker, creating a deeply introspective track grounded in vulnerability and emotional honesty. The tune there, Footnote, does weave in some subtle country elements like slide guitar. It really does add that piece of sunshine to your life here during these upcoming winter months in Australia. I do hope you're having a good time so far here on the program today on The Local Source. 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Or if you are an Australian musician who is keen to really explore the world of community radio, it does so much, not only for the Australian sound, but the Australian economy. 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Community radio is an under-tapped resource. It can really lead you down a path that you weren't expected, but can leave you with that huge smile on your face, knowing that you've made fans from all over the country who love their local sounds. This one here comes from another Brisbane-based outfit, a group who features members of such previous and former bands like Amaringo, Lackadaisies, and Full Power Happy Hour from Camping. Their new record, their debut album, I should say, is called New Language. This one, Lamb Madras. Stick around, you're here on The Local Source.

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1: Feeling good, feeling great. How are you? You're tuned into The Local Source on your favorite community radio station. We are burning through the program pretty quickly here on the show. But don't forget, we will be back always with another week of a eclectic mixed bag of Australiana. But we also heard in that bracket at the top there, the five-piece folk rock outfit from Brisbane with that classic twist of alt country flair from Camping. Their new record is a labor of love from the full-time horticulture workers. It's called New Language. The track there, Lamb Madras, is what we heard. In the middle, returning after a two-year hiatus, which has been spent rebuilding her relationship with her body and health, emerging with a renewed sense of creative freedom from Jaguar Jones. The track There Naked captures a pivotal moment of transformation for the pop artist from Brisbane. And also in that bracket, sketched in a share house that the duo were living in while residing in Kingsford, a suburb of Sydney, we did hear from Pamela in their latest track there, A Jangle Affair, Better Than Before, from their forthcoming debut EP titled Nice to See You, which aims to further define Pamela's world of moody, driven, emotionally precise guitar pop. I love a jangle or two, so no doubt that record will be in my headlights once it does come out in 2026. We are not far removed from the end of the show. Here is something from a self-described second-generational pub rock group. They're called Durry Mums. This one here, Smith's Chips.

right at the top of that bracket there. Coming from Eora, Sydney Garage Outfit, Durry Mums. Their brand new tune is a crispy number called Smith's Chips. We also heard in that bracket something which was more of a deep groove from another Gadigal-based artist. This time, someone who grew up in a household which had Bob Marley and the Cat Empire on repeat. From the new Pumbaa EP by Pumbaa, an artist known for their rich vocals and hard-hitting bars, the track there, Move Smooth, is what we heard. That does bring this episode of The Local Source here to a close for another week. My name is Cameron Menegoni. Always a pleasure to be here with you wherever you are. I have one last track for you today, which will take us out through to the top of the hour. This one comes from a band who are based on the west coast of Australia, from Boorloo, Perth. They formed in October of 2022 and already have a couple of records under their name. But the brand new track from the Burrs Band sees the group delving further into krautrock inspired terrain and will be an element rich on their forthcoming album, Azonia. This one here from the Burrs Band, it's called Avon Valley. I will be back same time, same place next week on your favorite community radio station. My name is Cameron Menegoni. You have been listening to The Local Source.

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3: Good afternoon, I'm Peter Hislop. Israel's ambassador to Australia has been forced to explain footage of Israel's National Security Minister Itamar Ben-Gvir taunting Australian activists. The activists were on board a flotilla attempting to cross an Israeli military blockade and transport supplies to Gaza when they were arrested. The footage has been condemned by Foreign Minister Penny Wong as shocking and unacceptable. Ambassador to Australia Dr. Hillel Newman has questioned the flotilla's purpose.
4: So the real question that should be asked is, what is the real motivation behind the flotilla? If you look at the findings of the flotilla itself, you will find that there's hardly any aid on the flotilla. In the final analysis of all the boats, there were about 50 boats, more than 400 people on the flotilla, hardly any aid.
3: The federal opposition has asked why the government did not include a predicted rise in the unemployment rate in the federal budget papers. Today, the Australian Bureau of Statistics announced the unemployment rate rose to 4.5% in April, with a drop in women's employment driving the change. Full-time employees fell by 11,000. Deputy Liberal leader Jane Hume says it should have been included.
5: Inflation is rising, living standards are going backwards, and now unemployment is rising as well. Now, Jim Chalmers has said that was not unexpected. Well, if it wasn't unexpected, why didn't it appear in his budget just last week?
3: The Aboriginal Medical Services Alliance Northern Territory says the diphtheria outbreak is serious but preventable, with authorities focusing on vaccination. The Alliance says while vaccination is the best protection against serious illness, overcrowded housing and limited access to services can increase the spread. The government has today announced $7 million to address the nation's worst outbreak since records began. Australia's National Science Agency has confirmed 92 members of its environment research team will be sacked due to a lack of funding. About a third of the team working on the National Climate Model have been told they're out of a job. And a decline in the number of plus-size and mid-size representations on runways during Australian Fashion Week has been outlined in a new report. With more details, Shannon Kirkwood.
6: Both report found of the 858 looks presented as part of the 26th show official schedule for Resort 2027, 1.75% were plus-size. That's size 18 plus, and close to 10% were mid-size or AU sizes 10 to 16. The average Australian woman is a size 16 to 18. The data represents a drop in both size categories compared to the previous 2 years. The fashion publication says these numbers reflect a continual global decline in the representation of mid and plus size models across Paris, New York, London, and Milan.
3: And Queensland Origin star Jai Arrow says he is ready to fight motor neuron disease after he announced medical retirement from the game. He's played 178 games for the Broncos, Titans and the Rabbitohs. He told Nine he wants to inspire others with the condition.
7: I want to, you know, to let people know I am okay and I am ready to fight.
3: Showers and rough surf on the east coast and fine elsewhere. The Weather Bureau's Angus Hines has Friday's forecast.
8: With wind, waves and swell, mostly out over the water, but it is clipping parts of the east coast. Elsewhere across Australia for Friday, some patchy falls through some interior parts and southern WA, mostly over pretty sparsely populated regions.
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10: Welcome to Tank FM's weather update for Kempsey in the Maclay Valley. Thursday's outlook is partly cloudy. High chance of showers in the south, medium chance elsewhere. The chance of a thunderstorm along the coastal fringe during the day. Kempsey 21 and southwest rocks 20 degrees. Friday's weather warning is for large and powerful surf conditions are expected to be hazardous for coastal activities such as rock fishing, swimming and surfing. The forecast is partly cloudy. Very high chance of showers in the south, medium chance elsewhere. Winds south to southwesterly 20 to 30 km per hour. Kempsey and southwest rocks 21 degrees. Saturday Saturday's weather warning is for large and powerful surf conditions are expected to be hazardous for coastal activities such as rock fishing, swimming and surfing. The outlook is for partly cloudy conditions. High chance of showers, most likely earlier in the day. Winds becoming light during the evening. Kempsey 23 and Southwest Rocks 22 degrees. In community news, could you host for Australia's biggest morning tea to support Australians impacted by cancer? It's fun, it's free, and could save lives. Did you know? Almost 1 in 2 Australians will be diagnosed with cancer before the age of 85. That means someone close to you will likely be impacted by cancer. Will you host a biggest morning tea for them this May? Sign up to host a morning tea on any day in May or June. 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
3: And at 5 minutes after six, and a good evening. Yes, Mel, with you right up until eight this evening, and looking at our weather, at 16 degrees at the moment. A very cool, wet Thursday night for sure. Look out tomorrow, it's the mid-north coast for Friday. More rain, cloudy, very high chance of more showers, and winds south to southwesterly, 25 to 35 kilometres an hour. And they're saying on our little computer, 90% of more rain and fire danger ratings, no rating whatsoever. The amount of rain, 5 millimetres, and the UV index is moderate. And as I said, good evening to you, wherever you may be, and those people out on the roads, please take it easy, won't you, with this cool, wet front coming through. And before we get any music underway, I'd just like to acknowledge the Dungarees people as a traditional custodians of this land and pay our respects to their history, their living culture, and to elders past, present, and emerging.

That's in excess to open up the program of Crossroads on a Thursday night and all about By My Side. Yes, they were a very big band, Australian rock band. They formed in way back in 1977, would you believe, in Sydney. And they were originally called the Farris Brothers. But there you have it. Here on The Tank, 9 minutes after six.

Frankie Valli and the Four Seasons, and Greece is the word. Where are we? We're here. I knew there had to be a little jingle there somewhere.

0: Oh, what a sound. Ozzie Krall and All About Downhearted. Here on The Tank, we'll be back in just a moment.
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0: And a big thank you to all our sponsors as we continue right here

Archie Roach, referred to as Uncle Archie, a native born, a great song. And you know, he was a great singer-songwriter, and the songs that he wrote, they had meaning and they were deep and they were lovely. They really were. 21 minutes after 6, you're listening to Crossroads. Mel with you right up until 8. Not forgetting, after the 7 o'clock news tonight, we have a lot of requests coming through, so that's a must as well.

all the piano players tonight listening in, and there's plenty of, they really are. And that's Adam Brand, all the way from Tamworth, and Grandpa's Piano. Yes, he brought it up from Sydney. There you go. 25 minutes after six here on the Tank, and Kempsey Cat Club invites you to their 33rd annual championship and 29th companion cat show, happening on Saturday, the 23rd, this Saturday, at the Kempsey Showground in C Street, West Kempsey. And the event runs from 9 a.m. through until 4 and promises a great day out for cat lovers of all ages. 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

0: Rene Geyer, and say I love you. Yes, I love you. This is The Tank, and just having a quick look at the weather in just a moment.
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0: A big thank you to that sponsor and all our sponsors keeping it together for us. Yes, she sure are. Well, we've got no weather coming through, but you know what? A high is drifting across southeast Australia while a low lingers offshore in the Tasman Sea, whipping fresh to strong southerly winds and large powerful waves along much of the coastline for the remainder of the week. So for those people that have got little babies and everything else, leave them on the trailer. Okay, be warned. Yes, at the moment it's 16 degrees and yes, we're sort of reaching for the coats, not so much the jumpers at the moment. It's really coat weather. It's getting that way. This is The Tank 103.1, Thursday night.

Isn't that a beautiful song? Do you know who the girl is? A lot of the youngies would be saying, well, we know, we know. That's Taylor Swift. And Begin Again here on The Tank. It's, I'll call it 24 minutes away from news at 7. And look, it's gone beyond belief on a Wednesday out at the food hub. It's just unbelievable. It's a good reflection of dire need, I say, and that's the Kempsey Community Food Pantry that's servicing Centrelink recipients and those who are doing it just that little bit tough. And it sort of brings a bit of a thump in the heart, you know. No joining fee, cash only, 108 Crescent Head Road, South Kempsey, and 9:30 through until 1 on Wednesdays. And a lot of people, the volunteers are there on the Wednesday, as well as volunteers on the Tuesday to meet the truck and get all the pallets off and start labelling. And Phil and Kathy organise all that. And also Karen and Rod and Chrissy, Dean and Danny and Max and Dallas, Stan and Andrew and Jeanette, and also Greg, and also Mary Ann and Dottie. Who else? Marie and Georgina and Heather and Lynn. Also Gwen and Karina and Karina as well. So, yeah, a lot of people. And if we didn't have those people there, I think, I don't know, the people would be there well after midnight on a Tuesday night if they weren't there, for sure. Man, and good on them, good on them, as they say, here on The Tank. Scratching for something here, and we're just skimming down the pages and plugging in a great song. This is the Rumpy Band. Have you heard this one? My Island Home, it's a great one.

Grumpy Band. My island home. Yes, and the Rumpies, they came from just west of Alice Springs. Oh, you would have heard that in the song. It's just on 17 minutes away from news. It's our news coming in at 7 o'clock, and straight after 7 o'clock, not forgetting, we've got our little Cheerios. And we've got the list already. Yes, we have got the songs lined up as yet, but we'll get there. We really will. And a good evening to you. And for those people, I keep saying it every Thursday night, and when it's raining, it seems like every Thursday night I'm on now, that the rain just keeps coming down. But if you're out on the roads, please take it easy, won't you?

0: Hermits with some good advice. No good strolling around the weather tonight. Yes, don't go out in the rain tonight. You're going to melt, sugar. 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
0: And a big thank you to that sponsor as we continue unfolding our little program tonight, and you're sharing it with us and Dr. Hook too.

That sounds good. Sharing the night together. Dr. Hook, here on The Tank. Thursday night. Mal with you right up until around about 8 tonight. And thinking about that with that song playing, you know, with the fire going and Billy on. It's magic. It really is. Oh, we got some rain songs.

Linda Carlisle. All about that summer rain here on the track. It's wintry. It's going to be winter after this, I predict. Yes, I haven't seen it on the computer, but I predict it will be very, very cool. 6 minutes away from news at seven, and talking about rain and everything else, we might as well keep it flowing.

0: He loves a rainy night, and so do a lot of people, and hearing the rain on the roof and everything else. And yeah, tiles take it away, don't they? They really do. When people build houses and they put the tiles on and everything else, they take that that magic away as far as with the rain on the roof. Yes. Okay, it's coming up with the news time, and I wish to say a very warm welcome to some new listeners tonight. That's at the Noodle Box Shop right in the middle of town. They found us, and I found them too with their lovely food, and maybe they may want to sponsor us. And they're a great couple who just work tirelessly. They really do. And they're open every day and evening except Mondays. And I'll form Richard Kenny and just let him know that we've got a couple of people. Well, they're business people, but they just love Tank FM. They were telling me the other night, and good on them, as we say. And I got the other little announcement with the Kentie Cat Club. They're inviting us to the 33rd Annual Championship and 29th Companion Cat Show, happening on Saturday, the 23rd of May. That's this Saturday at Kempsey Showground in C Street, West Kempsey, and the event runs from 9 a.m. through until 4 and promises a great day out for cat lovers of all ages, okay? So why not go along and see a wide variety of beautiful cats on display, from fluffy Persians to striking finks, and plus plenty of much-loved companion cats as well. That's the Kempsey Cat Club Cat Show, Saturday the 23rd of May, 9 through until 4 at Kempsey Showground. 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
3: National Radio News.
4: Hello, I'm Peter Hislop. The Public Service Association has told New South Wales prison staff they should return to work following a last-minute intervention at the Industrial Relations Commission. Staff statewide went on strike this afternoon with prisons in lockdown, but staff have now been directed to report to their next shift. The union had sounded the alarm on staff numbers amid reports the state government is looking to close heritage wings at the Goulburn Prison, but the government has provided assurances there will be no redundancies as a result. The Aboriginal Medical Services Alliance Northern Territory says the focus is on managing the diphtheria outbreak, as a few infections have spread to Western Australia, South Australia and Queensland. The main focus is the top end, with authorities aiming to vaccinate populations in First Nations communities. Medical Service CEO Donna Archie told the ABC the government's $7 million in funding will support a number of actions.
5: And the faster we get vaccines, treatment and trusted health information to communities, the better we can significantly reduce people becoming seriously ill.
4: Tasmania's treasurer says an ambitious budget has been put forward as the government announces sweeping cuts to rein in debt. While $371 million has been put into building the Hobart Stadium, the government's looking to cut $700 million and $228 million out of health and education respectively. Treasurer Eric Abetz says the cuts are necessary to reduce state debt.
6: It is a conservative budget because it does rein in expenditure. But it's also ambitious because we have no doubt about the task that's ahead of us.
4: Australia has supported a United Nations resolution to strengthen responsibility to act on climate change. Shannon Kirkwood has more.
7: The International Court of Justice ruled last year a failure to curb fossil fuel production would be an internationally wrongful act. Pacific Island nations have been pushing for the UN to endorse the ruling that countries could be held responsible under international law for greenhouse gas emissions. Australia joined 141 other countries in passing the resolution, while 8 countries, including Russia, Israel, the United States and Iran opposed it. Vanuatu's climate change minister, Ralph Reganvanu, says this is a victory for communities on the front line of the climate crisis.
4: One Nation leader Pauline Hanson has proposed putting a 10% wellhead royalty on the offshore extraction of oil and gas. The minor party is also proposing establishing a co-investment scheme where the government would take equity stakes in new gas developments in return for funding exploration. Pauline Hanson says the minor party wants to see more private investment.
8: One Nation would replace the PRRT with a simple Commonwealth royalty on wellhead value. This will give the Australian people a consistent tax take, help preserve the industry's social licence, and provide industry with predictable costs based on production.
4: Elon Musk could become the world's first trillionaire less than a year after he became the first person in the world to amass $500 billion in wealth. His SpaceX company has filed to go public after being valued at $1.75 trillion Australian dollars. And the prolific masked rockers TSIM have strenuously denied their involvement in damage caused to the Sydney Opera House last month. The Sydney Opera House says the damages amount to close to $18,500 and occurred during the band's headline performances in April. To sport now, and in the NRL, the Raiders take on the Dolphins at home tonight.
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13: Stay there. The latest weather is next.
0: Oh, it's still raining. It's not going to ease up. It's just on 5 minutes after seven. And right at the moment, our weather lady is saying it's 16 degrees. On our computer, it's saying 15.1. So anyway, we'll go in between. Okay. And looking at Friday, cloudy, very high chance of showers and winds south to southwesterly, 25 to 35 kilometres an hour. And the chance of rain, they're saying 90%. Okay, so the big brollies again tomorrow, yes, and please don't get caught out in the rain, okay? And the amount of rain, that haven't got the expected, but no, the wind gusts, 18 kilometres an hour, and since 9 a.m. this morning, it was 1.2 mil, and that's about it. I can't bring anything else up on the computer, but yeah, so 15.1 degrees at the moment. Our weather girl, she's most probably standing under a shelter somewhere where it's 16 degrees. 6 minutes after seven here on the Tank, and welcome to our little segment of Cheerios tonight. We've got a lot to get through, so we better get into it because, as I said, a lot of people. And, oh, Uncle John, he wanted an old one. It's not a request show, Uncle John, but at any rate, we put an old one on for you. This is old.

0: Oh, that is an old one. That's Martin Plaza. Concrete and Clay. Here on The Tank at 9 minutes after seven, Thursday night. Mel with you right up until around about eight this evening. And Uncle John's listening in. He loves all the old tracks. He really does.
1: Tank FM.
0: Oh, isn't that cute? That's really lovely. Let's go down south. And Jenny. Hi, Jenny. Way down south.

0: That's John Fogerty. Out the front of Creedence and the old man down the road. Playing that for a lot of people right throughout our wet valley tonight, as well as young Jenny way down south. And the old man down the road. I was thinking of Jeff, the old man down the road. Oh, poor old Jeff. He's a great mate of mine. He's since passed on, but a wonderful man he really was. As we continue with our little cheerios tonight, and young Val, way up on the hill, she's listening. Here he is, Val.
1: Bright light city, gonna set my soul, gonna set my soul on fire. Got a whole lot of

care, and I'm just a devil with no despair. So viva Las Vegas, viva Las Vegas. How I wish that

0: There he goes. That's the King. Elvis Presley. And Viva, Las Vegas, playing that for a young lady way up there on the hill, young Val, and a lot of people still, they're Elvis Presley fans, and it's just an undying thing, isn't it? It really is. And, yeah, we'll just keep playing them, and you keep listening. It's 15 minutes after 7, here on The Tank as we continue in just a moment.
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0: And a big thank you to that sponsor. As we continue with our little cheerios, and let's travel way down south yet again. And Harriet's listening in. Hi, Harriet.
2: Hi,

Oh, that should have got everyone moving. Oh, yes, a bit of a dance around the studio and that sort of stuff, as well as around the lounge room if you're at home. Not around the car, okay, just take it easy. 20 minutes after 7 here on the Tech. And just hold on tight to your dreams. And send it a big cheerio. Young lady way down south, Harriet, listening in. And I hope you're warm, Harriet. You are? Great stuff. And let's go back over south. And Dottie's listening in tonight. Hi, Dottie.

Mr. Elton John. That's a classic, that one. It really is. And Goodbye Yellow Brick Road. Playing that for a lot of people in our big, beautiful Wet Valley tonight, as well as young Dottie over south. And I hope you're warm, Dottie. You are. Great stuff. Let's go over to Alta Villa. All the men and the women at the big house out there, they're listening in. And a good evening to you as you go through. Some people go through troubled times, some people don't. And we try and select some songs for these people. I shouldn't say like these people, it's you people. Yes, and I do apologise because they're great people. Okay, they're doing a little bit of time, they're rectifying themselves by being inside. They'll get out and they'll be absolutely gems of people. And I can't say any more than that as we continue. And this song is just for you guys and girls.

Big Sims with a hard-hitting song. It's a branded man, but you don't have to be. And there's new laws now that people cannot discriminate against people that have been in prison. No, they don't even have to ask you, and they should not ask you if you've been in prison, because that is discrimination. It really is. Okay? But it's a lovely song, really, and it hit home to a lot of people about the branded man, and people did feel like that many, many years ago. But you don't have to be like it now. 28 minutes after 7 here on the tank, and we're playing that for all the men and the women out there at the big house at Alta Villa as we breeze through our little Cheerios tonight. And young Paul, that carpet bloke, he's listening in. Hi, Paul.

0: It's away from news at 8, and that's the Eagles and just taking it easy. I hope you're taking it easy tonight. Yes, you are. Great stuff. And playing that tonight for a lot of people that love the Eagles. They don't fade. They never do, really, do they? And playing that for Paul. Yeah, the carpet bloke. You know, Whitey. Everyone knows Whitey. He's a good bloke. He really is. And I hope you're well, Paul, as we continue with our Cheerios tonight.
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3: A very cool night tonight. It's just on 15 degrees and yes, and it's going down very, very quickly. And looking at the weather for tomorrow, for the mid-north coast for Friday, cloudy, very high chance of more showers and the wind south to southwesterly, 25 to 35 kilometres an hour. And they're saying on the computer, chance of more rain, yes, 90%. Okay, so it's coming. And well, now they're saying, as I was speaking, it went up to 95%. Okay, all right. Okay, that's computers for you. And the wind gusts, 18 kilometres an hour. And the rain since 9 a.m. this morning is 1.6 millimetres. So it's going to be a wet, wet, wet Friday for sure. It's just coming up to 25 minutes away from 8 as we continue with our little Cheerios tonight. And Max and Dallas out on the farm. They're listening.

Richard Clapton, who else? And Girls on the Avenue. Oh, boy, oh, boy. We're playing some classics tonight. We really are. And there's a lot of people enjoying the old-time rock and rollers and everything else and going out on the farm there with Max and Dulles and Girls on the Avenue. A great old song. It really is, as we continue with some of the finest music right here that we could muster up tonight. And let's go over the range. And Tim is listening in. Hi, Tim.

Mr. Alan Jackson, and Listen to Your Senses. And a little lady did ring up earlier, Tim, and just asked if we had that particular track, and it wasn't for her. She said, could you please dedicate it to Tim over the mountain? So there you have it. And we're not sort of doing the requests, but this lady, she was quite determined, and she wouldn't get off the phone until I promised yes, I would. Okay, so there you go, Tim. As we continue with some of the requests, not requests, they're cheerios. I'm starting to get bogged down in it myself now. but there you go. I've missed my place, but young Karen, we're going up the mountain yet again. Not the mountain, just a bit of a hill. And young Karen is listening in tonight. Hi, Karen. She's some kind of girl, this Karen.

0: That's the Cockroaches. And she's just some kind of girl. She really is. And if you, Karen, like I had dealings with Karen, and she's a great lady. She really is. And up there on the hill, so to speak, and she listens in to Tank all the time, not just this program, all the time. She's a wonderful, wonderful supporter of Tank FM.
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0: And a big thank you to that sponsor as we continue unfolding our little Cheerios tonight, and we're going back up the hill yet again, and Cozzy's listening in. Hi, Cozzy.

It's a beautiful song, brings a lot of people to tears. Don McLean and Castles in the Air, and playing that for a lovely lady right up there on the hill yet again, and Cozzy. And Cozzy's always listening to Tank FM when she's inside the unit, and good on you, Cozzy. As we continue with some of our little, I was nearly going to say requests, and cheerios tonight, and and let's go over south, and young Gwen is listening in, and Gwen likes soft little music, but old stuff as well. So, Gwen, this is for you.

That is beautiful. Connie Talbot and All About Ben here on the tank. And send a big cheerio right across the board over to South. And young Gwenny is listening in tonight. And I hope you liked that little song, Gwenny, as we continue with some of the greatest, greatest music that we could sort of muster up on our little station tonight. And guess what? We've got Dale and John. They're back.

the late great Roy Orbison, and all about that Candyman. Big hit for him many, many years ago. Playing that tonight for Dale and John and out there on the wet property, and a lot of people be jumping up with joy and saying, yes, it's rain. Keep on raining for a while. Okay. Oh, good stuff. Well, that's nearly about it, yes. Danny and Nigel, they're listening in.

That's Johnny Rivers, and playing that for a lot of people tonight listening in, as well as Nani, as well as Nigel. Yes, a mountain of love. And I'll tell you what, I've never seen a couple that are so in love. They really are a great couple. They really are. And Nani does all the support and love and care, and so does Nigel. Yes. Don't want to get too mushy. Don't want to embarrass anyone. But Johnny Rivers is an American muso. He achieved commercial success and popularity through the 60s and 70s as a singer and also a guitarist as well. Well, that's about it for me. I hope you enjoy the program. And we'll do it all again next Thursday night around about the same time, okay? Six until around about eight. We've got the BBC News coming up, and not forgetting straight after the news, back-to-back music right throughout the night, keeping you company. We'll do it all again, as I said, next Thursday night. Okay, I'll be here, you be there. Great stuff. Have a great tomorrow and a safe weekend. I'll catch you then.

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4: BBC News with Govinda Gill. The Justice Department in the Philippines says it's launching a manhunt for the senator wanted by the International Criminal Court on charges connected to the country's war on drugs, which he denies. Ronald De La Rosa disappeared last week following a shooting incident inside the Senate. Joanna Keane has more.
5: De La Rosa, who is also known as Bato, he was actually the country's police chief, and he oversaw a deadly war on drugs which was enforced by the former president, Rodrigo Duterte. Police officers and hitmen were used to allegedly kill thousands of people who were branded as criminals, drug dealers, but also users. Now, Rodrigo Duterte was detained in Manila a year ago. He was extradited to The Hague, and he's now in detention there awaiting trial.
4: Deportation proceedings are expected to begin in Israel for 430 activists from 40 countries taken to an Israeli prison after the IDF intercepted their Gaza aid flotilla boats. There's been an international outcry over a video shared by Israel's National Security Minister, Itamar Ben-Gvir, showing him heckling the activists while they are roughly handled and forced to kneel in stress positions. Yolande Nell is in Jerusalem.
6: Their plan was to breach Israel's naval blockade of Gaza, highlight the really grim humanitarian circumstances for people who were living in the Palestinian territory, and deliver some aid. They were intercepted in international waters. Israel's insisted its blockade was lawful to stop weapons reaching Hamas. It's saying it did not violate international law with the way that its naval forces detained this group over the course of a couple of days. But there have already been complaints about the treatment of the activists.
4: Pakistan's powerful military chief, Asim Munir, is reported to be visiting Tehran later today to mediate peace efforts between Iran and the United States. Tehran says it's reviewing the latest American proposals on ending the war delivered by Pakistan's interior minister on Wednesday. President Trump has said he will wait a few more days for Iran to agree to a deal. Share values have surged in Asian markets, fueled by good results at tech companies. A strike suspension at the world's largest memory chip maker, Samsung, has helped push South Korea's index 8% higher. Nick Marsh is in Singapore.
7: The Asian markets, much like the US ones, have kind of just priced in the cost of this war, and investors are much, much more interested in artificial intelligence. And the artificial intelligence boom, which at the moment shows no signs of abating, is essentially what's powering these markets to record highs. You've almost got two parallel systems happening right now, one being hugely affected by the war, and one that is really being powered and propelled and held up by all of this investment in AI.
4: World News from the BBC. China has told the United States to stop brandishing judicial action and sanctions against Cuba after Washington's indictment of the former Cuban president Raul Castro on murder charges. The Chinese Foreign Ministry said it firmly supported Cuba in protecting its national sovereignty. A man in Australia has been arrested and charged with stealing camera equipment belonging to one of the victims of the Bondi Beach gun attack. Katie Watson reports from Sydney.
8: Photography had become Peter Marr's passion in retirement, and in March, his widow made an appeal on social media for the return of her husband's missing camera, saying that it had become clear someone not authorised to do so had picked it up from the scene of the attack. On Wednesday, police raided the home of a 35-year-old man in Sydney's western suburbs. There, they seized a camera, handcuffs and electronic devices, and he's been charged with several offences, including larceny and the disposal of stolen property. Police say that the man had also been working as a photographer at the event. He's alleged to have pawned the camera a few days later. He's been granted strict conditional bail and will appear in court next month.
4: An online political group in India set up as a satire has attracted more than 11 million Instagram followers in 4 days, surpassing the ruling BJP's 8.7 million followers. The Cockroach Janata Party was formed as a reaction to a comment by the Chief Justice of the Supreme Court equating unemployed youngsters to cockroaches attacking the system. People travelling between Russia and China may have a new way of crossing by the end of the year with the opening of a new cable car. The boss of the construction project says the near kilometre-long cables connecting cities in eastern Siberia and China's far northeastern Heilongjiang are almost in place. The cars can carry up to 110 people each. BBC News.
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11: Welcome to Tank FM's weather update for Kempsey and the Macleay Valley. Friday's weather warning is for large and powerful surf conditions are expected to be hazardous for coastal activities such as rock fishing, swimming and surfing. The forecast is partly cloudy. Very high chance of showers in the south, medium chance elsewhere. Winds south to southwesterly 20 to 30 kilometers per hour. Kempsey and southwest rocks 21 degrees. Saturday's weather warning is for large and powerful surf conditions are expected to be hazardous for coastal activities such as rock fishing, swimming and surfing. The outlook is for partly cloudy conditions. High chance of showers, most likely in the middle of the day. Winds becoming light during the evening. Kempsey 23 and southwest rocks 22 degrees. Sunday's forecast is cloudy. High chance of showers with light winds. Kempsey 23 and southwest rocks 22 degrees. In community news, be the change maker who brings sight to those in need. Just $25 can restore someone's vision. 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

45 RPM, playing the music of Michael Jackson this week. Over the next 2 hours, you'll hear how the American superstar, along with members of his family, helped reshape the music of the world. Hello, I'm Wes James.

0: 95 RPM playing the most requested tunes from Michael Jackson, his family and collaborators. That's Say Say Say from MJ and Paul McCartney. Now let us know what songs you'd like to hear from him on 1-800-045-RPM. Says, what is the song you want?
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0: 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This week, a special show honouring the music of Michael Jackson. This hour, Ward has a fun quiz that will test your knowledge on some of his collaborations. And Newman has an insightful look at the music legacy of Michael Jackson, how he and those who he worked with helped change the face of popular music. And Newman's summary at the end of his segment is well worth waiting for. The history of pop on the other side of this on 45 RPM.
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2: Before Michael Jackson, American pop often ran on two separate tracks. African-American musicians were shaping the sound of rock, soul, and disco. But mainstream radio formats and the new gatekeeper, MTV, still treated black music like a side category, instead of the centre of popular culture. If you switched on the TV in the early 80s, pop stardom was usually presented in white faces and rock band imagery. Jackson didn't just enter that world, he changed how it worked. He came in with two things at once, polish and ambition. He'd grown up inside Motown's hit-making machine, so he knew how to deliver. But as an adult artist, he also understood the real problem wasn't talent, it was access. Off the Wall proved he could own the dance floor. Then he aimed higher. He wanted music that couldn't be boxed in. With producer Quincy Jones, he built a sound that pulled people together. R&B and funk at the core, but with rock guitar, pop hooks and ballads that felt instantly familiar. That's the quiet revolution inside Thriller. Take Beat It, a rock guitar solo from Eddie Van Halen that sat inside a song driven by a black groove. Jackson was saying, you don't have to pick one lane, or The Girl Is Mine, a collaboration with Paul McCartney, which made a very public point. He belonged right in the middle of mainstream pop. The hits were huge, sure, but the bigger message was even louder. Black artistry didn't have to be allowed into the centre. It could be the centre. And then there was the visual fight. MTV launched in 1981 and leaned hard into rock, often sidelining black performers. When Billie Jean hit in 1983, MTV didn't jump in straight away, but the pressure was impossible to ignore. The video became one of the first by a black artist to get heavy rotation. And when it did, millions of people saw a new kind of pop star. Sharp, stylish, cinematic, unmistakably black, and completely unavoidable. If Billie Jean cracked the door open, Motown 25 blew it off its hinges. For Americans, it was a Motown anniversary TV special. 25 years of a label that had taken black music into the mainstream. Jackson stepped out in a sequin jacket and single glove and did Billie Jean like the camera belonged to him. The moonwalk wasn't just a trick, it was a cultural shortcut. And in just a few seconds, he showed the world what pop could look like when performance, style, and black music weren't separated, but fused. Then the Thriller short film raised the stakes higher again. Music videos stopped being simple promos and became events, stories, costumes, choreography, with the whole world watching at once. Jackson didn't just sell records. He made pop feel global and cinematic. You can still see the blueprint today. Big hooks, genre mixing, and visuals that turn a release into a moment. To summarise, before Michael Jackson, the mainstream could treat black innovation as something to borrow from. After him, it had to look directly at black artistry on radio, on MTV, in stadiums, and across the world. With the History of Pop, I'm Newman for 45 RPM.

0: 45 RPM playing the biggest tunes from yesterday and today. Michael Jackson and Cedar Garrett. I just can't help loving you. One of the many hit tunes Jackson had in Australia during his amazing 45-year career. Coming up, the music gets stronger and a little more adventurous. And our quizmaster is ready to test your knowledge on Jackson's musical collaborations. 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
2: Well, hello, fellow moonwalkers. This week, it's all about Michael Jackson's collaborations, duets, guest spots, and studio moments where other stars stepped into the booth with him. Our thanks go out to Yvonne in Searle for the inspiration, so let's see how many collabs you can pick. Are you ready to put on the shiny glove? Let's go. Question 1. Michael Jackson's The Girl Is Mine is a duet with which former Beatle? Question 2. Not every MJ collaboration was billed up front. Which 1983 Rockwell hit features Michael on the chorus? And which Jackson brother also appears on backing vocals? And question 3. Two Jackson tracks share a global theme, the charity anthem We Are the World and the humanitarian single Heal the World. A. Who co-wrote We Are the World with Michael Jackson? B. Who produced the original recording? And C. In what year was Heal the World released as the single? I'll have the answers for you in just a moment, but first, some thinking music by our man, the maestro.

Now, let's give you the questions again ahead of the answers. Michael Jackson, The Girl Is Mine is a duet with which former Beatle? The answer, of course, Paul McCartney.

Question two. Not every MJ collaboration was billed up front. Which 1983 Rockwell hit features Michael on the chorus, and which Jackson brother also appears on backing vocals? The answer? It's Somebody's Watching Me, and Jermaine Jackson is on backing vocals as well.

And question three, two Jackson tracks share a global theme. The charity anthem We Are the World and the humanitarian single Heal the World. A, who co-wrote We Are the World with Michael Jackson? The answer, Lionel Richie. B, who produced the original recording? Quincy Jones. And C, in what year was Heal the World released as a single? 1992.

So how did you go? One right, nice, you're on the board and off the wall in the best possible way. Two out of three, that's strong, you've got the rhythm, you've got the facts, and now you're almost dangerous. And all three, so take a bow. That's the thriller level trivia. 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
3: Welcome to Tank FM's weather update for Kempsey and the Macleay Valley. Friday's weather warning is for large and powerful surf conditions are expected to be hazardous for coastal activities such as rock fishing, swimming and surfing. The forecast is partly cloudy. Very high chance of showers in the south, medium chance elsewhere. Winds south to southwesterly 20 to 30 kilometers per hour. Kempsey and southwest rocks 21 degrees. Saturday's weather warning is for large and powerful surf conditions are expected to be hazardous for coastal activities such as rock fishing, swimming and surfing. The outlook is for partly cloudy conditions. High chance of showers, most likely in the middle of the day. Winds becoming light during the evening. Kempsey 23 and southwest rocks 22 degrees. Sunday's forecast is cloudy. High chance of showers with light winds. Kempsey 23 and southwest rocks 22 degrees. 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

0: 45 RPM playing the most requested tunes from Michael Jackson, his family and collaborators. Jackson 5, I Want You Back. And let us know what songs you'd like to hear from MJ on 1-800-045-RPM. Aliki, what was the song you wanted?
1: I'd like Blame It on the Boogie by Michael Jackson.
0: And what's your connection with it?
1: That song came out and my family and I just moved from New Zealand and we'd go to the beach every single Saturday. And that particular summer, that song played all the time. So I've just got these amazing memories of going to the beach and lying under casuarina trees with that song.

0: 5 RPM playing the best of yesterday and today. And if you've just joined us, welcome to 45 RPM. This week, a very special show honouring the music of Michael Jackson. Of course, our regular features are here, including Lost 45s. This week, Cam takes us back to 1978, when Diana Ross and Michael Jackson teamed up for a soulful, streetwise reimagining of The Wizard of Oz. Next, the curious story of a Jackson 5 song that did well in Adelaide, but in Sydney and Brisbane, a local cover by an Australian gospel trio who toured with Burt Bacharach got the hit. That story and song next on Aussie Legends with Linda Peace, here on 45 RPM.
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5: At a time when And I Love You So by Perry Como and Never Never Never by Shirley Bassey were riding high on the Australian charts, Hallelujah Day by the Jackson 5 peaked at number 11 on Adelaide's 5AD Top 40 chart and number 34 on Sydney's 2UW. A local cover by the Queensland gospel trio Family climbed to number 6 on Brisbane's Good Guy Station 4AP. And according to Kent's retrospective chart, their version also reached number 30 in Sydney and 65 nationally. Over the years, a number of Australian acts have recorded covers of Michael Jackson and Jackson 5 songs. For example, Human Nature recorded ABC, I'll Be There and I Want You Back for their two Motown-themed albums. Incidentally, the group also opened for Michael Jackson on the History World Tour in 1997. Anthony Kalia and The Idea of North both recorded Man in the Mirror. Nikki Webster tackled ABC and 70s pop favourite Sherbet released The Love You Save as the B-side to their first hit single, Can You Feel It, Baby? But the only Jackson 5 cover by an Australian act to become a genuine chart hit in the vinyl era was Family's version of Hallelujah Day. Phil Truscott from the trio remembers.
6: Well, we've been trying to get an album recorded on the M7 network, and our manager worked there. His name was David Smallbone. Well, David went to his boss and said, can we put out an album with this group that I've got called Family? Well, the boss said, no way in the world. It's gospel music and it won't work. But when he was in the US, he heard this song called Hallelujah Day and brought it back and threw it on David's desk and said, look, if the boys can put this on an album and it works, I will continue the relationship with them. Well, we did that. We put out the song. Our song went to number 7 on the top 40 charts and the Jackson 5 went to number 23. So we were pretty happy about that. But that's the end of our relationship with Michael Jackson. Do

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0: 45 RPM, we know every song we play, and that's pretty cool. Michael Jackson with his first solo number one, Ben. Still to come out, Timeless Earworm. It's one of MJ's catchiest tracks, driven by a killer bass line, iconic horns, and that unforgettable Vincent Price outro. It's the kind of song that stays in your head all day. Next, The Wizard of Oz meets Michael Jackson on Lost 45s with Cam on 45 RPM.
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2: When The Wiz landed on Broadway in 1975, it didn't just retell The Wizard of Oz with an all-black cast, it translated it. Same story, brand new sound. This was the mid-70s, in full colour. Gospel call and response, funk in the pocket, R&B harmonies you could lean on, and that early disco lift that said, keep moving. They even billed it as the Super Soul musical. And the score, led by Charlie Smalls, with lyrics shaped in part by Luther Vandross, plays like church, street corner and nightclub all in the same breath. In The Wiz, soul isn't just a style. It's survival. It's community. It's the kind of joy you earn, not the kind you wait for. So when it moved to the movies in 1978, casting Diana Ross and Michael Jackson, it wasn't about copying the stage show. It was about carrying that soul out onto the world. Ross had the glow, superstar presence, emotional weight, a voice that could hold the centre of the story. Jackson had the electricity, all timing and instinct, like rhythm made human. And there was one more name that made it make sense, Quincy Jones. He came in to supervise and shape the film's music, putting a big screen sheen on the gospel funk R&B engine and stitching the whole thing into one confident cinematic groove. It mattered for another reason, because The Wiz is where Jones first really connected with Jackson, a creative spark that would soon explode on Off the Wall, Thriller, and Bad. So this isn't just a soundtrack cut. It's a hinge moment, and the mission statement is right there in one song. A groove that turns the yellow brick road into a strut, a shuffle, a promise. All right, let's ease on down with this week's Lost 45, Diana Ross and Michael Jackson with Ease On Down the Road from The Wiz. I'm Cam for 45 RPM.
3: Ease on down. Ease on down the road. Ease on down. Ease on down the road. Ease on down. Ease on down the road.

45 RPM playing Australia's greatest hits. Classic tunes from the 60s, 70s and 80s, and some you haven't heard for a while, including this.

to the close of this week's show with Michael Jackson and a cover of the Beatles tune Come Together. It was from the Jackson film Moonraker, not the James Bond one. It was released in Australia as the B-side to Remember the Time. Thanks to Cam for his Lost 45s, Linda for Aussie Legends, Newman for the History of Pop, Ward for the quiz, as well as Leakey and Says for your requests. 45 RPM emanates from the Pulse in Geelong and is heard nationally on stations throughout the community radio network. We'll return next week with more of Australia's greatest tunes from the 60s, 70s and 80s. And to take us out, this week's earworm. It's one of MJ's catchiest tracks, driven by a killer bass line, iconic horns and that unforgettable Vincent Price outro. It's a song that will stay in your head all day and night. Thriller. I'm Wiz J on behalf of the team. Thanks for sharing part of your day with us on 45 RPM.

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7: BBC News with Govinda Gill. The Justice Department in the Philippines has ordered the arrest of a senator wanted by the International Criminal Court in connection with the country's war on drugs. Ronald De La Rosa has denied the charges. He had taken refuge in the Senate but disappeared last week following a shooting incident. Here's Joanna Keane.
8: He was actually the country's police chief, and he oversaw a deadly war on drugs which was enforced by the former president, Rodrigo Duterte. Police officers and hitmen were used.
9: All of the different power dynamics, you need to be engaging with all of the different actors involved in the conflict. When the rainy season comes, it will be very difficult to move on a lot of those roads. And then you need to be considering who the different armed actors are in the region.
7: Italy has requested EU sanctions against Israel's security minister as an international outcry grows over the treatment of Gaza aid flotilla activists. A video shared by the minister, Itamar Ben-Gvir, shows him heckling the activists. Yolande Nell reports from Jerusalem.
10: More than 20 countries have now condemned Israel's treatment of international activists, shown in a video shared by the far-right minister, Itamar Ben-Gvir. Many have demanded answers from Israeli ambassadors. Israel's prime minister and other members of his cabinet have criticized the minister's conduct. He's shown taunting detainees while they kneel with their heads touching the floor and their hands tied behind their backs. A lawyer for the Israeli NGO Adala, which gave legal support to the activists, told the BBC they'd endured more severe treatment than others who joined recent flotillas.
7: Pakistan's powerful military chief is reported to be visiting Tehran later today in a bid to mediate peace efforts between Iran and the United States. Here's Jihar Gul.
11: Tensions continue between President Trump and Iran's Revolutionary Guards commanders online. But behind the rhetoric, diplomatic channels appear to be quietly active. Iranian state media reports that Pakistan's army chief, General Asim Munir, is expected in Tehran today, following a series of high-level visits this past week by Pakistan's interior minister, who met Iranian officials, including Mohammad Baqir Qalibaf, Iran's chief negotiator.
7: The Justice Department in the Philippines has ordered the arrest of a senator wanted by the International Criminal Court in connection with the country's war on drugs. Ronald De La Rosa has taken refuge in the Senate but disappeared last week following a shooting incident. He was the country's police chief and is accused of conspiring with the former president, Rodrigo Duterte, to kill 32 drug users. He had denied the charges. On Wednesday, the Philippine Supreme Court denied Mr. De La Rosa's bid for a temporary restraining order. World news from the BBC. Ghana says the planned repatriation of 100 of its citizens from South Africa has been deferred by a few days. Officials say they're working with South African authorities to facilitate clearance for more than 800 nationals who had requested to be evacuated following recent anti-immigration protests. The number of people migrating to the UK has halved in a year, dropping to its lowest level since 2012 outside the COVID pandemic. The steep decline in 2025 stems from recent visa restrictions on family members of immigrants and on students, alongside a steady increase in people leaving Britain. Controversial remarks by a Supreme Court justice have triggered an online political movement in India. The cockroach Janata Party already has over 14 million Instagram followers, more than the ruling BJP. Ira Khan reports.
12: It all began with India's Supreme Court Justice, Surya Kant, allegedly comparing unemployed young people drifting towards activism with cockroaches and parasites. He later insisted his comments targeted fraudulent degrees and not the young. But it was too late. As outrage escalated across social media, 30-year-old Abhijit Dipke posted, "What if all the cockroaches came together?" He followed up on his joke, setting up a website and social media accounts for the Cockroach Junta Party, or CJP, a play on Prime Minister Modi's BJP. Despite India's developing economy, young people still face widespread unemployment, inflation, and religious divides.
7: American researchers have published the first scientific evidence of beluga whales recognizing themselves in mirrors, a significant milestone in marine mammal cognition. The study, which began more than 20 years ago, followed four female whales looking in a two-way mirror. The responses, such as blowing bubbles, have provided evidence belugas have a high level of self-awareness. BBC News.
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14: Welcome to Tank FM's weather update for Kempsey and the Macleay Valley. Friday's weather warning is for large and powerful surf conditions are expected to be hazardous for coastal activities such as rock fishing, swimming and surfing. The forecast is partly cloudy. Very high chance of showers in the south, medium chance elsewhere. Winds south to southwesterly 20 to 30 kilometers per hour. Kempsey and southwest rocks 21 degrees. Saturday's weather warning is for large and powerful surf conditions are expected to be hazardous for coastal activities such as rock fishing, swimming and surfing. The outlook is for partly cloudy conditions. High chance of showers, most likely in the middle of the day. Winds becoming light during the evening. Kempsey 23 and southwest rocks 22 degrees. Sunday's forecast is cloudy. High chance of showers with light winds. Kempsey 23 and southwest rocks 22 degrees. 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

And welcome to Chimes. I'm Paul Gough, bringing you the best in jangling guitars from across the timeline. But on this program, specifically in one location, we are headed to Scotland. There's an excellent compilation that I hinted at last week called Something for the Longing, Scottish Independent Pop 85 to 99. We'll hear quite a few tracks from this excellent work. I'm also going to be featuring some tracks from Big Gold Dreams, a story of Scottish independent music 77 to 89. And there's, for some people, some glaring misses from the Something for the Longing compilation. But look, the thing is, you can't put everything on every single compilation that comes out. And sometimes it's just a case of the artists or the songs involved can't come out on that particular label. The label in question for this is Cherry Red. It's a companion piece to a book called Postcards from Scotland that was written by Grant McPhee, who had a chat with over 100 musicians from within that time frame. So on this program, you're going to be hearing everything from the splendid strangeness of Yummy Fur and Lugworm, the fuzziness of Fizz Bombs and Vaselines, the gentle track that inspired the name of the compilation From the Orchids. But I want to start with this group. They're called Motorcycle Boy. I also spoke about them last week when I played you The Shop Assistants. And it was a group that was formed in 87 by former members of Meat Whiplash, who we'll also hear on this program, and The Shop Assistants, Alex Taylor, the vocalist. I love her voice, and it comes through just fantastically in both of the groups she was a part of. So this one from Motorcycle Boy, great way to start the program, is Big Rock Candyman.

as you'll hear within this program, a lot of references to bands that came before. I guess there's a splintering and new bands form. Spirea X, who we just heard from, features founding member Jim Beatty of the group Primal Scream, and they were signed to the 4AD label and had more of that a Scottish version of the Manchester sound. And Primal Scream 2 went more down the dance route, having started with a fuzzy pop and then into a gentle, jangly sound. But Spirea X left behind some brilliant tracks. That track, Chlorine Dream, which features on this excellent compilation. If you go looking for it, Cherry Red have released it. It's called Something for the Longing. And we started out with Motorcycle Boy and their track, Big Rock Candy Mountain. Not too much was recorded by the group, merely a handful of singles and 12 inches. There was an album, I'm just reading here, which I never found at the time and featured a lot of the tracks or the singles. But I played for you their first single, Big Rock Candy Mountain. I'm going to have to go looking for that album now. It was called Scarlet. Your Tune to Chimes heard first on the Mighty 2SER right around the country thanks to the Community Radio Network. This next group, I've gone to this other compilation, as I mentioned, that I'm going to be featuring tracks from, Big Gold Dreams, a story of Scottish independent music. And this compilation goes back a little further than the brand new one.

and it goes all the way back to 77. And this group, who first formed in 78 and released their first album in 1980, although I'm pretty sure they appeared on a compilation in between those two landing marks, a group called Fingerprints, that's with a Z. And I remember hearing this back on the ABC in the day. We'll also hear from another group that were on the Mutant Sounds imprint, along with fellow label mates Human League, called Flowers, not to be confused with the Australian band of the same name. Let's start with Fingerprints. This is Dancing With Myself.

A group there who were a part of the post-punk scene, formed in 78, survived till 1980, and gave rise to other bands like Scars, Joseph K, and the Fire Engines, three absolutely stellar examples of Scottish pop. Also a group that were kind of rediscovered years later called Boots for Dancing. Dave Carson from Flowers was in that band as well. And Russell Byrne, who was in Fire Engines, ended up being in another group that were more like synth pop called Wynn. So I guess the thing is, much like any country's underground scene, there is a wide divergence in styles and sounds, as you'll hear in this program today. Flowers, the track Confessionals, and a band that John Peel discovered, and their first single that came out in 79, we heard a track, that particular track called Dancing With Myself. They only lasted a couple of years and then went their merry way. This is Chimes, heard first on the Mighty 2SER right around the country thanks to the Community Radio Network, and we're featuring today an excellent Scottish compilation called Something for the Longing. I want to say lombing. I don't know why. It doesn't make sense. Independent pop, 85 to 99. And I think we should probably feature the track that gave rise to the title for the compilation. And this is one of my favourite Scottish groups. They formed in 85 in Glasgow and released singles on the excellent Sarah Records imprint. They're still going now, and I've seen them play at indie pop festivals around Europe. I don't think they ever came to Australia, which is a great shame, but their music slowly over time veered more towards dance and beats, and they just had the most gentle, laid-back, wonderful sound. They're called The Orchids. This is the track that gave rise to the title of this excellent compilation. This is Something for the Longing.

I suppose Primal Scream having had a few different, I guess, rebrandings over time musically. Well, there's another group who rose to a much larger spot on the musical timeline than I imagined. They're called the Soup Dragons, and they kicked off in the late 80s, and they were named after a character in a children television series. You'll probably remember them for their baggy hit, I'm Free. But when they started out, they were like a mini Buzzcocks. Then they went a little more gentle, and then they went full on dance. The track that appears on the compilation is more of their gentle mode, Soft as Your Face, from the Soup Dragons. And prior to that, we heard from the Orchids, another gentler part of the Scottish pop scene, Something for the Longing. We're playing tracks from that compilation, also featuring a couple from the excellent Big Gold Dreams, A Story of Scottish Independent Music, 77 to 89. That actually had a film based around it, whereas the more recent compilation is, a companion to a book that has been written called Postcards from Scotland. Now to the noisier end of the town, and of course we could easily jump on the Jesus and Mary Chain bandwagon, and that's not a bad wagon to be on, but I thought I'd play you something that's a little less known. It's a group called the Fizz Bombs. Now, they're a short-lived group out of Edinburgh in the 80s, and members of that band went on to perform with Jesse Garron and the Desperados, who I've played quite a bit on this program, the Shop Assistants, and the group Secret Goldfish. But they only released a couple of 12 inches. This one is a super fuzzy delight, and then we'll keep the fuzz happening over the next few songs as well. This is the Fizz Bombs with Blue Summer.

much like the Melbourne independent scene that has a lot of swapping and changing of band members while they're still in other bands, there was a particular time where there were a bunch of Scottish groups that created a wonderful noise. Bands like Lung Leg and Yummy Fur, and that band Lugworm, who I first encountered that track on a different compilation and absolutely loved it. So I'm glad to hear it's getting another representation here, because it's got an off-kilter, punky edge to it. Sweaty Says from Lugworm. We heard from the Vaselines, and of course a group that were pretty much given the double thumbs up by Kurt Cobain. He loved them and said they're an inspiration for him. Their track Teenage Superstars, and we heard from the Fizz Bombs and Blue Summer. Those last three tracks all on this excellent new compilation that you need to try and find if you can, particularly just for the Sweaty Says and for Yummy Fur, who we'll hear shortly. Again, not to be confused with an Australian band of the same name. On Chimes, you can get in touch if you'd like to find out about any of the tracks or any other details. Just drop me a line, chimes@2ser.com. And we always say a big thanks to the Community Radio Network as well for sending this right around the country. Here's a group that I feel didn't get as much airplay here in Australia, I don't think, or as much recognition as some of the other bands. They were called Urusei Yatsura and formed in 1993 and were named after, yes, a manga of the same name. And both this band and Yummy Fur have something in common. They both gave rise to members that went on to be in Franz Ferdinand, in this case, future Franz Ferdinand vocalist Alex Kapranos was in Urusei Yatsura. They released three albums, We Are Urusei Yatsura, Slain by Urusei Yatsura, and Everybody Loves Urusei Yatsura. Good titles, good name. This one from them is Hello Tiger.

track there that appears on the other compilation we're featuring today, Big Gold Dreams. They also appeared on the C87 compilation, which was a parody, not a parody, but a mock-up compilation to follow the C86 compilation that was also put out on Cherry Red, who have put out the more recent compilation we're playing tracks from, Something from the Longing. You following all this? I hope you are. The group were called This Poison, and I guess they were Scotland's answer to The Wedding Present, and released music on The Wedding Present label, Reception Records, and were, much loved by John Peel at the time. That track, The Great Divide, and they had that excellent, super fast, jangly guitar, much like The Wedding Present had, This Poison. And we started with Urusei Yatsura and Hello Tiger. You've been listening to Chimes, coming towards the end now. I just have to play this track because it only goes 53 seconds. And it, for me, is one of the groups out of Scotland that I just loved. The majority of this group, the rhythm section, went on to become Franz Ferdinand. And Yummy Fur have always been one of the silly bands, in my opinion. Also gave rise to the excellent group, the 1990s. And all of their songs, incredibly short and cut to the chase lyrically. There's one song, I forget, the title doesn't reflect in the lyric at all. And the lyric simply goes, "People look their best when they're under a rock," which is probably one of my favourite lines in a song. This one from Yummy Fur is typical of boys.

primal screen in their early stylings, All Fall Down, beautiful fuzzy pop, and we heard the kooky, wonderful sounds of Yummy Fur, typical of Boys. If you've loved all these songs, go and check out the compilation because it's well worth your time and energy. It's called Something for the Longing, Scottish Independent Pop, 85 to 99. I'm Paul Gough. I hope you've enjoyed this episode of Chimes. I'll be back next week with more great jangly pop, but this time from right across the planet.

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1: Welcome to Tank FM's weather update for Kempsey and the Macleay Valley. Friday's weather warning is for large and powerful surf conditions are expected to be hazardous for coastal activities such as rock fishing, swimming and surfing. The forecast is partly cloudy. Very high chance of showers in the south, medium chance elsewhere. Winds south to southwesterly 20 to 30 kilometres per hour. Kempsey and southwest rocks 21 degrees. Saturday's weather warning is for large and powerful surf conditions are expected to be hazardous for coastal activities such as rock fishing, swimming and surfing. The outlook is for partly cloudy conditions. High chance of showers, most likely in the middle of the day. Winds becoming light during the evening. Kempsey 23 and southwest rocks 22 degrees. Sunday's forecast is cloudy. High chance of showers with light winds. Kempsey 23 and southwest rocks 22 degrees. 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
3: BBC News with Govinda Gill. The first case of Ebola has been confirmed in rebel-held territory in eastern Congo's South Kivu province. A spokesman for the M23 armed group says tests showed a positive case in the provincial capital, Bukavu. The 28-year-old from Kisangani died before the diagnosis was confirmed. Richard Kagoe reports from Nairobi.
4: The confirmed case is raising fears that the Ebola outbreak is spreading far beyond its epicenter in Ituri province. The patient travelled from Chopo province, where no cases linked to the current outbreak had previously been reported. There are growing concerns about access to areas under M23 control. The group has never managed a crisis like Ebola, but it has said that it will work with international partners to contain the virus. The response has been hampered by shortages of supplies and ongoing conflict across the region.
3: More than 20 countries have now condemned Israel after its national security minister posted a video showing detained Gaza flotilla activists being roughly treated and put in stress positions while he taunts them. Many have demanded answers from Israeli ambassadors over Itamar Ben-Gvir's actions. Italy is urging the EU to sanction Mr. Ben-Gvir, saying he violated basic human rights. Yolande now reports from Jerusalem.
5: Israel's prime minister and other members of his cabinet have criticised the minister's conduct. He's shown taunting detainees while they kneel with their heads touching the floor and their hands tied behind their backs. A lawyer for the Israeli NGO Adullah, which gave legal support to the activists, told the BBC they'd endured more severe treatment than others who joined recent flotillas. Israel denies any breaches of international law. 1 week after they set sail from Turkey, most of the activists are being sent back there by plane.
3: Pakistan's powerful military chief is reported to be visiting Tehran later today in a bid to mediate peace efforts between Iran and the United States. Iranian state media said Asim Munir would be continuing talks and consultations with senior Iranian officials. The Iranian Foreign Ministry says it's reviewing the latest American proposals on ending the war delivered by Pakistan's interior minister on Wednesday. Ghana says the planned repatriation of hundreds of its citizens from South Africa has been deferred by a few days. Thomas Nadi reports from Accra.
6: Ghanaian authorities had planned to repatriate about 300 of its nationals on Thursday, but faced challenges due to South African legal conditions that had to be met. They say that the two countries are engaging to ensure an efficient pre-evacuation modality. Reports had suggested that only one Ghanaian had turned up at the airport for the evacuation. The government announced the evacuees will be provided with financial aid, psychological support, job opportunities and free transportation to their respective destinations.
3: BBC News. A Paris appeals court has found Air France and Airbus guilty of corporate manslaughter over a plane crash which killed almost 230 people in 2009. Flight AF447 stalled between Rio de Janeiro and Paris during a storm and plunged into the Atlantic Ocean, killing all on board. The airline and the aircraft manufacturer have denied criminal liability. The number of people migrating to the UK have halved in a year, dropping to its lowest level since 2012 outside the COVID pandemic. The steep decline stems from recent visa restrictions on family members of immigrants and on students, alongside a steady increase in people leaving Britain. The numbers of those arriving illegally remains at near record levels. American researchers have published the first scientific evidence of beluga whales recognising themselves in mirrors, a significant milestone in marine mammal cognition. The study, which began more than 20 years ago, followed four female whales looking in a two-way mirror. The responses, such as blowing bubbles and posing, have provided evidence that belugas have a high level of self-awareness. A village in Ghana, more than 7,000 kilometres from the English football club Aston Villa, has been celebrating the team's victory in the Europa League. The village of Juaben, which has more than 1,000 Villa fans, held a parade while chanting the Birmingham team's song. Owusu Buachi Amando, whose grandfather set up the supporters' club, told the BBC he's sure the team can do even better.
7: I believe that next season we are going to compete hardly and highly in the Champions League. And I'm praying and hoping that we can also win the Champions League next season. Because even last season, we were the only team to beat PSG at home. So I believe that next season, Aston Villa, we are going to perform well in the Champions League next season.
3: That's the latest BBC News.
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8: Welcome to Tank FM's weather update for Kempsey and the Macleay Valley. Friday's weather warning is for large and powerful surf conditions are expected to be hazardous for coastal activities such as rock fishing, swimming and surfing. The forecast is partly cloudy. Very high chance of showers in the south, medium chance elsewhere. Winds south to southwesterly 20 to 30 kilometers per hour. Kempsey and southwest rocks 21 degrees. Saturday's weather warning is for large and powerful surf conditions are expected to be hazardous for coastal activities such as rock fishing, swimming and surfing. The outlook is for partly cloudy conditions. High chance of showers, most likely in the middle of the day. Winds becoming light during the evening. Kempsey 23 and southwest rocks 22 degrees. Sunday's forecast is cloudy. High chance of showers with light winds. Kempsey 23 and southwest rocks 22 degrees. 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Just $25 can restore someone's vision. 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
1: Welcome to Tank FM's weather update for Kempsey and the Macleay Valley. Friday's weather warning is for large and powerful surf conditions are expected to be hazardous for coastal activities such as rock fishing, swimming and surfing. The forecast is partly cloudy. Very high chance of showers in the south, medium chance elsewhere. Winds south to southwesterly 20 to 30 kilometres per hour. Kempsey and southwest rocks 21 degrees. Saturday's weather warning is for large and powerful surf conditions are expected to be hazardous for coastal activities such as rock fishing, swimming and surfing. The outlook is for partly cloudy conditions. High chance of showers, most likely in the middle of the day. Winds becoming light during the evening. Kempsey 23 and southwest rocks 22 degrees. Sunday's forecast is cloudy. High chance of showers with light winds. Kempsey 23 and southwest rocks 22 degrees. 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
3: I'm Debbie Russ with the BBC News. The first case of Ebola has been confirmed in rebel-held territory in eastern Congo's South Kivu province. M23 rebels say tests showed a positive case. Emery Makumeno is in Kinshasa.
4: The M23 rebels have issued a statement saying that a 28-year-old, without mentioning the gender, died in the village of Miti Moresa, which is only about 20 kilometers north of the main city of Bukavu in South Kivu. They say they buried him using safe burial protocols, and they did not have enough time to confirm whether the person died of Ebola, but he had symptoms related to Ebola.
3: U.S. border authorities have ordered an Air France flight to the United States to divert to Canada because a person from Congo was allowed to board in error. The agency said it took decisive action to stop the flight reaching Detroit. The U.S. is restricting entry for those without U.S. passports who were in the region. More than 20 countries have condemned Israel after its national security minister posted a video showing detained Gaza flotilla activists being roughly treated and put in stress positions while he taunts them. Many have demanded answers from Israeli ambassadors. Italy is urging the EU to sanction Itamar Ben-Gvir, saying he violated basic human rights. Yolan Nell reports from Jerusalem.
5: Israel's prime minister and other members of his cabinet have criticized the minister's conduct. He's shown taunting detainees while they kneel with their heads touching the floor and their hands tied behind their backs. A lawyer for the Israeli NGO Adullah, which gave legal support to the activists, told the BBC they'd endured more severe treatment than others who joined recent flotillas. Israel denies any breaches of international law. 1 week after they set sail from Turkey, most of the activists are being sent back there by plane.
3: Air France and the manufacturer Airbus have been convicted of corporate manslaughter for the crash 17 years ago of an airliner flying from Rio de Janeiro to Paris that killed 228 people. Hugh Schofield reports.
6: This is a big reversal for the two companies, and though the fine they've been given is mainly symbolic, the conviction is a severe blow to their reputations. Flight Air 447 went down in stormy weather in the mid-Atlantic, killing all on board. Analysis of flight recorders showed that speed sensors, so-called pitot tubes, on the outside of the plane had frozen up, giving the crew confusing data and prompting a series of disastrous decisions. At the first trial, the court decided that human error by the pilots was primarily at fault, but that has now been overruled, with Air France being blamed for not giving proper training to pilots and Airbus blamed for underestimating the vulnerability of the pitot tubes.
3: BBC News. Africa, heavily reliant on fuel imports from the Middle East, is increasingly feeling a financial pinch from the Gulf crisis. Several Nigerian airlines have doubled fares to take account of rising global jet fuel prices. While rising operating costs have long plagued the airline sector there, the recent surge in jet fuel costs is now affecting its overall viability. The leaders of Russia and Belarus have observed joint nuclear drills spanning land, sea and air. Russia says the three-day exercise mobilized 64,000 troops and more than 200 missile launches. The Belarusian president, Alexander Lukashenko, described the nuclear-capable missiles as a machine he'd dreamt about for a long time. President Putin affirmed that nuclear weapons remained a last resort. Scientists in the United States say they found the first strong evidence that beluga whales can recognize themselves in mirrors, marking a major breakthrough in understanding animal intelligence. Qi Jian reports.
7: The findings are based on footage and observations collected more than 20 years ago, which researchers have now analysed and published for the first time. The study followed four female beluga whales as they interacted with mirrors inside their aquarium habitats. Scientists observed behaviours linked to self-recognition, including blowing bubbles, stretching, and repeatedly positioning themselves in front of the glass. One whale also passed the mark test, a key experiment in animal cognition, by deliberately inspecting a temporary mark placed on her body. The results suggest belugas may possess a level of self-awareness once thought to be unique to humans. Only a handful of species, including dolphins, elephants and great apes, have shown similar abilities.
3: A village in Ghana, more than 7,000 kilometres from the English football club Aston Villa, has been holding its own celebrations to mark its victory in the Europa League. The village of Zouaben, which has more than 1,000 Villa fans, held a parade while chanting the Birmingham team's song. And that's the latest. BBC News.
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10: Welcome to Tank FM's weather update for Kempsey and the Macleay Valley. Friday's weather warning is for large and powerful surf conditions are expected to be hazardous for coastal activities such as rock fishing, swimming and surfing. The forecast is partly cloudy. Very high chance of showers in the south, medium chance elsewhere. Winds south to southwesterly 20 to 30 kilometers per hour. Kempsey and southwest rocks 21 degrees. Saturday's weather warning is for large and powerful surf conditions are expected to be hazardous for coastal activities such as rock fishing, swimming and surfing. The outlook is for partly cloudy conditions. High chance of showers, most likely in the middle of the day. Winds becoming light during the evening. Kempsey 23 and southwest rocks 22 degrees. Sunday's forecast is cloudy. High chance of showers with light winds. Kempsey 23 and southwest rocks 22 degrees. 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
1: Welcome to Tank FM's weather update for Kempsey and the Macleay Valley. Friday's weather warning is for large and powerful surf conditions are expected to be hazardous for coastal activities such as rock fishing, swimming and surfing. The forecast is partly cloudy. Very high chance of showers in the south, medium chance elsewhere. Winds south to southwesterly 20 to 30 kilometers per hour. Kempsey and southwest rocks 21 degrees. Saturday's weather warning is for large and powerful surf conditions are expected to be hazardous for coastal activities such as rock fishing, swimming and surfing. The outlook is for partly cloudy conditions. High chance of showers, most likely in the middle of the day. Winds becoming light during the evening. Kempsey 23 and southwest rocks 22 degrees. Sunday's forecast is cloudy. High chance of showers with light winds. Kempsey 23 and southwest rocks 22 degrees. In community news, be the change maker who brings sight to those in need. Just $25 can restore someone's vision. 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

0: TWA is holding a Sconversation on Saturday the 23rd of May from 9am to 12 noon in the CWA rooms, corner of Verge and John Streets, Kempsey. 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
1: I'm Debbie Russ with the BBC News. An angry mob has set fire to a hospital in the eastern Congolese town of Bunia after the death of a patient suspected to have had Ebola. The BBC was told relatives stormed the facility and tried to remove the body after health workers refused to release it. Emery Makumeno reports from Kinshasa.
2: The BBC has confirmed that parts of the Ebola treatment center at Rwampara General Hospital were set on fire during the unrest. It is unclear whether anyone was injured. Later, the military placed medical workers under their protection while police tried to restore order. Health experts warn that Ebola can spread through contact with the body of someone who has died from the virus because bodily fluids remain highly infectious after death.
1: U.S. border authorities have ordered an Air France flight to the United States to divert to Canada because a person from Congo was allowed to board in error. The agency said it took decisive action to stop the flight reaching Detroit. Activists from a Gaza aid flotilla raided by Israeli forces in international waters have recounted stories of abuse in custody following their deportation from Israel to Turkey. One said he witnessed three Israeli soldiers beating up a woman. He said it was important that accurate news of their treatment got out.
3: They were filming us when we were there, and, you know, clearly they're not going to post when they throw flashbang grenades on the deck to disperse, you know, a crowd of 60, 80 people. They're not going to post pictures of when they come into the compound on the ship, you know, with a full line of riot police, when they shoot at us with rubber bullets. Clearly they're not going to post that. They're going to post the lull in between.
1: The activists' treatment has sparked international condemnation after the far-right Israeli security minister posted a video showing him taunting them. The US Secretary of State, Marco Rubio, says Cuba has accepted an offer of $100 million in aid from the United States. But he said Washington was only prepared to donate this through humanitarian organizations, such as the Roman Catholic Church, that are not linked to the communist government, its military, or the powerful state conglomerate.
4: Right now, there just doesn't seem to be people over there in charge of the regime who are in any way open to any of those changes. And the things they talk about economically are cosmetic in nature. They're not real, because that's what they've gotten used to all these years, is just buying time and waiting us out. They're not going to be able to wait us out or buy time. We're very serious. We're very focused. The president's preference is always a negotiated agreement that's peaceful. That's always our preference. That remains our preference with Cuba. I'm just being honest with you. You know, the likelihood of that happening, given who we're dealing with right now, is not high. But if they have a change of heart, you know, we're here.
1: You're listening to the World News from the BBC. Relatives of victims who died in an Air France plane crash in 2009 have welcomed a ruling which has found the airline and the manufacturer Airbus guilty of corporate manslaughter. 228 people were killed when the plane travelling between Rio de Janeiro and Paris crashed into the Atlantic during a storm. The president of the Victims Association said justice had been done. A Turkish court has ordered the suspension of the leader of the main opposition party. It's the latest ruling to target the CHP, which has faced numerous accusations it says are politically motivated. The order means the current head, Özgür Özel, will be suspended and the former leader, Kemal Kılıçdaroğlu, will take over. The decision relates to a legal challenge of the 2023 Party Congress, which elected Mr. Özel. The mother and stepfather of two young French boys found alone and in tears by the side of a road in southern Portugal have been arrested. The boys, aged 3 and 5, are reported to have been blindfolded by the adults who told them they were playing a game before driving away. The children were carrying backpacks with food and water, but no identity documents. A village in Ghana has been celebrating Aston Villa's victory in the Europa League. Joua Ben, which has more than 1,000 Villa fans, held a parade while chanting the Birmingham team's song. Owusu Boachi Armando, whose grandfather set up the supporters' club, told the BBC he's sure Villa can do even better.
5: I believe that next season we are going to compete hardly and highly in the Champions League, and I'm praying and hoping that we can also win the Champions League next season, because even last season we were the only team to beat PSG at home. So I believe

0: if that next season Aston Villa, we are going to perform well in the Champions League next season.
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4: Welcome to Tank FM's weather update for Kempsey and the Macleay Valley. Friday's weather warning is for large and powerful surf conditions are expected to be hazardous for coastal activities such as rock fishing, swimming and surfing. The forecast is partly cloudy. Very high chance of showers in the south, medium chance elsewhere. Winds south to southwesterly 20 to 30 kilometers per hour. Kempsey and southwest rocks 21 degrees. Saturday's weather warning is for large and powerful surf conditions are expected to be hazardous for coastal activities such as rock fishing, swimming and surfing. The outlook is for partly cloudy conditions. High chance of showers, most likely in the middle of the day. Winds becoming light during the evening. Kempsey 23 and southwest rocks 22 degrees. Sunday's forecast is cloudy. High chance of showers with light winds. Kempsey 23 and southwest rocks 22 degrees. 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

0: WCCWA is holding a Sconversation on Saturday the 23rd of May from 9am to 12 noon in the CWA rooms, corner of Verge and John Streets, Kempsey. 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All are welcome.
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0: What's on at Kempsey Shire Libraries? 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
3: Hey there, I'm Jacob from the First Nations team at the ACCC. Have you been playing Ding Ding games? Did you know these online casino games could be a scam and are illegal in Australia? They're just trying to steal your money. You're not going to get in trouble, but it's important we keep our community safe. If you think you've been scammed, call your bank and report it to the Scam Watch First Nations info line on 1300 303 143. That's 1300 303 143. Authorised by the Australian Government, Canberra.
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3: I'm Debbie Russ with the BBC News. The US Secretary of State Marco Rubio has described Cuba as a threat to national security and says the likelihood of a negotiated peace settlement is not high. But he said Washington was ready if the leadership in Havana had a change of heart. He spoke to reporters in Miami.
4: You look at the groups that work out of Colombia that have destabilized that country over the years, with full support from this regime over there. So Cuba's consistently posed a threat to the national security of the United States. And the other thing that poses a threat to the national security of the United States is to have a failed state 90 miles from our shores run by friends of our adversaries.
3: His comments come a day after the U.S. charged the veteran Cuban leader Raul Castro with murder, and an aircraft carrier strike group arrived in the Caribbean. An angry crowd has set fire to a hospital in the eastern Congolese town of Bunia after the death of a patient suspected to have had Ebola. The BBC understands relatives stormed the facility and tried to remove the body after health workers refused to release it. Six patients escaped, including three with Ebola. Emery Makumeno reports from Kinshasa.
5: The military placed medical workers under their protection while police try to restore order. Health experts warn that Ebola can spread through contact with the body of someone who has died from the virus because bodily fluids remain highly infectious after death. The World Health Organization recommends that only trained burial teams wearing protective equipment should handle Ebola victims. Police have not yet commented on Thursday's incident.
3: A court in Turkey has annulled the 2023 leadership contest of the main opposition party, the CHP, and ordered the reinstatement of its previous leader. Many CHP members say it's another example of political interference by the Turkish judiciary. Michael Daventry reports.
6: This is the latest in a long succession of court rulings against Turkey's main opposition party, and potentially one of the most serious. If enacted, it would remove Özgür Özel, who has now been elected several times to the role by party delegates, from office, and replace him with Kemal Kılıçdaroğlu, the man Mr. Özel defeated in a leadership election 2.5 years ago. It's not yet clear what happens next. Decisions like these are ordinarily approved by an upper court before coming into force, which could take months, but events are moving quickly.
3: Relatives of victims who died in an Air France plane crash in 2009 have welcomed a ruling which has found the airline and the manufacturer Airbus guilty of corporate manslaughter. 228 people were killed when flight AF447, travelling between Rio de Janeiro and Paris, crashed into the Atlantic Ocean during

0: testing and working with AI developers before the public release of large-scale systems. The mother and stepfather of two young French boys found in tears by the side of a road in southern Portugal have been arrested. The boys, aged 3 and 5, are reported to have been blindfolded before they were abandoned. Joanna Keane reports.
1: Police had sent out a Europe-wide appeal to help find a woman and two children after their father reported them missing from their home in eastern France. The two young boys, who were carrying backpacks with food and water but no identity documents, were discovered by a motorist in southern Portugal. A local woman who spoke to them said they described being taken to a forest, blindfolded, and told to look for a hidden toy. But when they took off the blindfolds, their mother had gone. A man and a woman reported to be the boy's mother and stepfather were arrested in a cafe in Portugal.
0: The German Chancellor Friedrich Merz has set out proposals to make Ukraine an associate member of the European Union while it goes through the lengthy process of becoming a full member. In a letter to top EU officials, Mr. Merz said he wanted to see a political solution that would bring Kyiv closer to the EU immediately. Ukraine sees EU membership as vital to its recovery and security. American researchers have published the first scientific evidence of beluga whales recognizing themselves in mirrors, a significant milestone in marine mammal cognition. The study, which began more than 20 years ago, followed 4 female whales looking in a two-way mirror. The responses, such as blowing bubbles and posing, have provided evidence that belugas have a high level of self-awareness. That's the latest BBC News.
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4: Welcome to Tank FM's weather update for Kempsey and the Macleay Valley. Friday's weather warning is for large and powerful surf conditions are expected to be hazardous for coastal activities such as rock fishing, swimming and surfing. The forecast is partly cloudy. Very high chance of showers in the south, medium chance elsewhere. Winds south to southwesterly 20 to 30 kilometers per hour. Kempsey and southwest rocks 21 degrees. Saturday's weather warning is for large and powerful surf conditions are expected to be hazardous for coastal activities such as rock fishing, swimming and surfing. The outlook is for partly cloudy conditions. High chance of showers, most likely in the middle of the day. Winds becoming light during the evening. Kempsey 23 and southwest rocks 22 degrees. Sunday's forecast is cloudy. High chance of showers with light winds. Kempsey 23 and southwest rocks 22 degrees. 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

0: Hello and welcome to The Wire, your national and independent coverage of current affairs right across Australia on community and Indigenous radio. I'm Emma Watsky, coming to you from Radio Adelaide here in Tandunya on the lands of Gunamina. Our team pays our deepest respect to elders past, present and emerging. We extend this respect to all First Nations listeners and to the rightful custodians of the lands you're listening in from. And today on the show,
1: we're now reliant on overseas oil for as long as we're using oil. And so really, there is no way to drill our way out of this crisis.
0: Climate advocates have criticised the budget's reply, particularly opposing alternative visions for environment and fossil fuel. Also, National Volunteer Week casts a spotlight on all volunteers across Australia to celebrate their efforts in creating stronger communities and building social cohesion. And later,
2: we can actually change the story that is before us. We don't have to buy into fear. We don't have to buy into division.
0: Adelaide is hosting the 11th Welcoming Australia Symposium, bringing different cultural perspectives to drive important conversation about the benefits and challenges of migration. We'll have this and more for you over the next

0: half hour. We're on air across Australia, thanks to the Community Radio Network and the support from the Community Broadcasting Foundation. First up, 11 Australians are among hundreds of pro-Palestinian activists who have been detained after Israeli forces intercepted humanitarian aid ships headed for Gaza, according to local Sumad Flotilla Australian delegation. Head of Australian delegation Simon Jones says the humanitarians are hostages of the Israeli government and they have received no correspondence from Israeli authorities. Humanitarian volunteers from previous missions reported severe mistreatment. Mr. Jones points to the Prime Minister's silence, with flotilla organisers urging the Australian government to step in.
1: We are asking the Australian government to have its own moral, defined position, which is different to the government of Israel and condemns not just the video that was shown today, but also and also the minister involved, but the whole of the Israeli government, and that there is to some extent an apology from the Australian government for not taking this seriously sooner.
0: Why do you think that the Australian government is still supporting Israel despite major pushback from the public, particularly regarding current Israeli government's military actions and policies?
1: I have no idea. Nobody has any idea because the Prime Minister will not explain. There's a very obvious difference between what everybody is seeing out there and what is happening in Gaza and Palestine and the Prime Minister's response to that. His response is, it's disgusting. It's so underwhelming.
0: I'm aware that six countries have called on their Israeli ambassadors to protect the treatment of these pro-Palestinian humanitarians. Do you think this protest goes far enough?
1: No, I don't. But I think that we're now overnight in Europe, and when everybody wakes up there in the morning, this will have a lot more airtime. And it should. So important. And it's not just about all the participants from everywhere else. This is a focus on Gaza again and the Palestinians again, because the genocide continues despite the ceasefire.
0: Now, I'm aware that this flotilla includes humanitarians from across the globe. Can you elaborate on the experiences and potentially motivations behind the flotilla and the ships, given the many layers of risk and previous implications as well?
1: I think that around the world, everybody who is aware of what is going on is completely fed up with the fact that none of the governments around the world who should be doing something about this are doing anything about it. And so as a consequence, it's left to us, just ordinary citizens, to go out there and try and make a difference. Because if we don't do anything either, then this genocide is going to continue until there are no Palestinians left.
0: And I'm aware that the flotilla included a significant amount of humanitarian aid. Is that correct? Despite claims from Israeli authorities, what was included? What were some of the things that were being transported?
1: Various medicines, baby formula, general foodstuffs like rice and flour, those sorts of things. But obviously there's things that we were taking because they're a desperate need, but also things we were taking because we had the opportunity to provide some long-term supply.
0: And, you know, there is a desperate need for that right now, obviously.
1: If anybody thinks that because of the ceasefire happened that the people in Gaza are now living a reasonable life in amongst the ruins, then they should be very much mistaken, because there is still not enough food getting through and essentially the whole population is being starved.
0: Regarding this current situation, what has been the response that you're aware of from international governments?
1: Very underwhelming. There's very few governments other than Spain and Colombia that have come anywhere near the mark. And Australia, it comes a very, very disappointing long way back. At the last election, we essentially elected the Likud and the Netanyahu government, because this government is no different.
0: Can you elaborate any further on potentials of international law or law of the sea and how this has come into play in this situation?
1: The Israeli army, navy, not allowed to just go out into the middle of the Mediterranean and take boats and hostages as they feel that they can. There are laws of the sea to prevent that. It is essentially government authorized piracy. Nobody has stood up for this. Even last year, we had a couple of Navy frigates following us. This year, nothing.
0: And tonight, I'm aware that you're holding an online press conference. What's the main message that you're hoping to communicate here?
1: We're in desperate times now, and if our work to bring everybody's attention to Gaza does not work now, it's very hard to see how we can possibly change things from here on. This Israeli government needs to be taken to task. We need to put in sanctions. It needs to be exactly the same as was done for South Africa to end apartheid there, because we have exactly the same situation here.
0: Head of the Australian Delegation for Global Sumed Flotilla, Simon Jones, speaking with The Wire. The Wire has also contacted the Department of Foreign Affairs and Trade for further comment.
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0: Liberal leader Angus Taylor has released his own budget proposal in reply to last week's Labor government announcement. Advocacy groups have criticised the budget's reply, particularly opposing their alternative environmental and fossil fuel visions. Liberals have cited plans to dump net zero and build new costly oiled refineries to produce fuel with Australia's low supply of crude oil. The Climate Council has labelled this an out-of-touch fossil fuel fantasy. To hear more, The Wire's Sam Giorgio spoke with Climate Council Senior Advisor Ben McLeod.
3: What we saw was a pretty backward vision for Australia's energy. We're in the midst of a global fossil fuel crisis with oil shortages, and that's spreading to higher gas prices and costing Australians every day. But what we heard from the coalition was a plan for more polluting and expensive fossil fuels, drilling for oil, even though Australia's oil reserves are essentially exhausted, and shunning the clean energy solutions that provide genuine energy security and take back control of our energy needs for Australians, all while cutting bills and cutting climate pollution.
4: In that media release, the Climate Council fact-checks fossil fuel myths, the first being Australia can dig and drill our way out of this crisis. What is the context and source of this statement?
3: We've heard a number of coalition MPs arguing that all the resources we need are under our feet today to drill our way out of the current oil crisis. And the data from Geoscience Australia, the authoritative source on Australia's resources, shows that's not true. Australia did once drill and extract a lot of oil, and we once met a lot of our fuel needs from our own oil. But the facts are that was decades ago. And in those decades, we've actually used up our useful oil resources. And what's left is quite complex and expensive to reach. And the known oil reserves that we have wouldn't even meet Australia's fuel needs for 7 months. And the idea that we have vast amounts of oil that we can drill up is simply a myth. We're now reliant on overseas oil for as long as we're using oil. And so really, there is no way to drill our way out of this crisis.
4: Part of the budget reply was the policy to build new oil refineries. What is the efficiency, or how effective would they actually be, considering we'd have to import most of our crude oil to refine from overseas?
3: Yeah, I don't think it would really change the position that we're in. We've got two oil refineries today, and they both import most of their oil. What we've seen is that whether the fuel comes out of one of our refineries or comes off a ship and is imported into Australia already processed, we still pay the price for overseas price spikes, and we would still be reliant on those imports of either oil or fuel to actually have the energy here and able to use it. So building the refineries, while it may have some benefits around the edges, is actually very expensive and would take quite a long time.
4: The last myth that's mentioned is the need for more gas to reduce prices. What recommendations should the government look to reduce the price of gas domestically?
3: The first thing to say is that the cheapest gas is no gas. In terms of gas prices, there will be still some small uses that still require gas into the sort of medium term. To get the prices down for those uses, a tax could be effective as well, because that is going to essentially stop Australians from competing with overseas buyers who are willing and able to pay a higher price than we might be here. Equally, a gas reservation policy could go some way to solving that problem if it's being implemented with the right settings so that a sufficient amount of gas is freed up for the Australian market. But that is complicated and there are no guarantees with that policy. Certainly what is guaranteed is that just adding more gas supply won't reduce prices, because we can see that we have more than enough gas supply and export 5 times more gas than we use in Australia, in fact. So there's really no case to argue that more supply in Australia would lower gas prices, because we are paying that international price and will continue to do so for as long as we have that export linkage. The other thing that's quite relevant around the budget reply is that the coalition has committed to repealing a number of policies to support clean energy that we know are widely supported, but also that are really important for building energy security. So, for example, they've promised to repeal the safeguard mechanism, which places limits on pollution from Australia's biggest polluters like coal and gas projects and major mining projects. Now, repealing that policy, for example, would see Australia using much more diesel and actually remove incentives and support for businesses to get off diesel and reduce their exposure to those imported fuels. So it is disappointing to see not only support for fossil fuels, but actually promises to repeal support for clean energy that are already shielding Australians from the energy crisis that we're in today.
0: The Wire's Sam Giorgio speaking with Climate Council Senior Advisor Ben McLeod.
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0: And back here in South Australia, leading national practitioners and researchers have gathered in Adelaide for the 11th Welcoming Australia Symposium to discuss the challenges and opportunities of migration, cultural diversity and inclusion. Among the attendees was Sarah Skinners, founding director of the Aqua English Project, a drowning prevention strategy for Australia's refugee and migrant communities. The Wire's Taylor Viskich spoke with Ms. Skinners to find out more.
6: So the pool in Australia is a quintessential place where we've got our Anglo-Australian dominant culture, and I'm included in that, who use it. So we come in and we don't really think about access to the pool. We sort of get in the car and we go to the pool and we pay the entry and we know what all the language means and the signs and we understand the hidden language and we enroll our kids in swimming lessons. But if you're a new arrival who has grown up in a country that's landlocked and that's not part of your cultural know-how, it's overwhelming, it's daunting, and it can be quite difficult to overcome some of the barriers to do just that. The idea has always been that we can get a new community into the water, mixing with a very traditional aspect of the Australian community, having conversations, swimming together and enjoying the same things together. And part of that cohesion then leads to employment. We've got people now who are working in aviation because they've passed the pool tests, in policing, upskilling their qualifications as carers with an aquatic qualification so they can bring their clients down to the water.
7: What do you think is the biggest challenge facing culturally diverse and migrant communities in 2026?
6: I think it's the assumptions, and I've got a lovely co-director from Burundi Australian Therese, and she said, and this sticks with me all the time, assumption is the biggest killer of opportunity. And I think that there are a lot of assumptions about our culturally and linguistically diverse communities, which aren't necessarily true, and where people are getting those assumptions from. And I think one of our strategies to overcome those assumptions is to be an omnipresence, and our choice of location to be an omnipresence is at public swimming pools. And the more present we are, and the more human we are, and the more we present ourselves in those vulnerable situations, the more we connect with the broader Australian community. And I think that's what challenges assumptions.
7: What changes would you like to see policymakers or governments implement to ensure the social inclusion barriers faced by Australia's multicultural community are addressed?
6: So if I was coming from an aquatic lens, I would say an allocation and allowance of the space for us to continue to run socially inclusive programs. And the more programs we run and the more people we have, the more the opportunity extends to change and challenge assumptions. So that goes right into employment, that goes right into the sporting landscape as well. So for a policymaker, it's all about the grassroots. All the answers are there. The organisations have been doing it. It is the sum total of many things. So the continuation of funding for self-determination and funding for co-design and funding for us to continue doing what we're doing is immensely important because it filters up.
7: Welcoming Australia CEO Aleem Ali highlighted the importance of bringing together local and diverse cultural perspectives to improve understanding and informed decision-making.
8: The people who are most affected by the decisions that are made either via governments, large businesses or state governments, local governments, federal governments, they're not necessarily

0: necessarily in the room when those decisions are being made, and they're making decisions about people's lives that they may not have experience of, that they may not understand the impact of those decisions on people's lives. And so as much as we can bring together diverse voices, people from, you know, of all ages, of all cultures, we ultimately end up with communities that are better for everyone, because the people who are in our communities are involved in the conversations and in the decision making.
1: What new perspectives have emerged from this gathering?
0: It's been a lot of conversation about story and narrative, but also about the fact that we sometimes talk about systems that are broken. And one of the kind of key learnings over the last day or so is that actually the systems are designed what they're designed to do, and we don't necessarily need to heal the system or fix the system. We actually need to write a new story. And that's the opportunity that is before us as communities and as a country, is that we can actually change the story that is before us. We don't have to buy into fear. We don't have to buy into division.
2: The Wire's Taylor Viskitch speaking with Welcoming Australia CEO Aleem Ali.

0: This week is National Volunteer Week, celebrating the efforts of volunteers across Australia as they contribute to creating stronger communities. According to the Australian Bureau of Statistics, around 43% of Australians over 15 volunteered in some capacity last year. A new survey by Orange Sky suggests volunteering increases positive social connection and cohesion. Jared DeCastro is a Gold Coast-based volunteer supporting Orange Sky, and The Wire's Eduardo Jordan spoke with him about where his journey with volunteering first began.
1: I've been volunteering for nearly 2 years now, and I first found out about Orange Sky through a family friend who, funnily enough, has volunteered for the last 8 years, I believe. So if you haven't heard, Orange Sky is a non-for-profit organisation that's based in Australia and New Zealand, and what we offer is a free laundry service to those experiencing homelessness and hardship.
2: And why did you decide to volunteer with Orange Sky?
1: So I chose Orange Sky more so because I had heard of it before. Initially, when the founders, Matt and Lucas, started up the organisation, I was still in high school at the time and heard about them. So the Orange Sky name and label did sort of sit in my mind for some time. And it wasn't until, as I said, a family friend of mine had already volunteered. The reason why I volunteered in the first place was I work in emergency services in New South Wales, and I had been doing that for near 13 years. And it just got a little bit too much, so I needed to take a break. So I took a break and relocated to the Gold Coast with my family. And when I was off work, I still had that innate drive, you could say, to continue volunteering and give back to the community. So when my family friend approached me about volunteering just once a week, I was very happy to take that on. And I guess you could say the rest is history. I've been doing that for the last near 2 years now. It's very rewarding. We don't necessarily do it for ourselves. We do it for the people experiencing homelessness.
2: Now, how has volunteering positively impacted other areas of your life?
1: So this is a very good one, and a question that I hadn't really thought of until National Volunteer Week has come up for this week. I would honestly say when I came over to the Gold Coast to stay with my family for a bit, I was in a bit of a low state, you could say. I guess the pressures of work and the demands sort of crept up on me. So when I started volunteering and then showing up regularly with my Set Free volunteer team that we do it here at Southport on the Gold Coast every Thursday, these ladies and I just naturally gelled. And it got to the state where, you know, 2-3 months following, it felt like I knew these ladies my whole life. In a way that's impacted me has been extremely positive. You know, I've established now a friendship that's just outside of volunteering, and, you know, we don't stop on Thursdays when we hang out with each other. Like, you know, we've got our own group chat, we'll catch up for coffee, lunches, we do a little bit of bingo at the pubs some nights a week, and it's really great, it's really wholesome, and in a way it's just sort of given me that happiness and drive back to get

0: back out there.
1: You mentioned that you form different friends when you're volunteering. Why do you think volunteering is such a powerful way to make connections and friendships?
0: Well, I believe that it's a good way to establish a friendship and a connection because you're both in the same boat, I guess. I mean, it's that same analogy as that, you know, you're both rowing out of shore to the ocean and you know, it's very hard, but if you're in the boat together, you know, you divvy up the job and you make it a lot easier. And I think that's the same as volunteering. Like, you're all there for one specific reason, and that's to give back to the community, give back to the people experiencing homelessness. So, and when you have a specific role that you do together, you tend to bond over that shared role and responsibility. And from there, I guess that bond establishes the groundwork to then create a long friendship or relationship with your volunteering. And yeah, that's, I guess, it. You've all got shared values.
1: And are there any particularly memorable days from your volunteering that serve as a reminder of why you keep volunteering?
0: Oh, definitely. We've got so many stories that come out of our friends every week that we do it. You know, we're at quite a central hub here in Southport, so a lot of our friends come to us. We do see on a regular basis. Once a week. And each week, you know, you get updated on their lives or their progression or how they're travelling. And some of our friends, you know, are going through the services to get drug and alcohol counselling, or they're going through Housing Queensland to try and get a place of their own. So a lot of the stories that stand out, and one specifically was, we've had a friend that has come to Orange Sky longer than I've been a volunteer. And he has unfortunately been experiencing homelessness, living out of his car, etc. But only last week he came to us and said that he had an interview with housing and he got approved for his own place.
2: Volunteer from Orange Sky, Jared DeCastro, speaking with The Wire's Eduardo Jordan. And on behalf of The Wire, we thank all volunteers for their time and wish them a fantastic week. And unfortunately, that's the end of the show today. Thank you so much for being with me. I'm Emma Watsky from Radio Adelaide here in Tandunya. Stay tuned for tomorrow's show, brought to you from 4EB in Brisbane. 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
3: Good morning, I'm Shannon Kirkwood. The Australians who were among the hundreds of pro-Palestinian activists detained in Israel have arrived in Turkey.
4: Free Palestine! There's one, the first one there.
3: Earlier, Israel confirmed the group, which was taken from their flotilla before it reached Gaza with humanitarian aid, were being deported to Turkey. Israel's National Security Minister, Itamar Ben-Gvir, has come under criticism for taunting the detainees who were on the Global Samud flotilla and set sail from Turkey last week. 430 people from more than 40 countries were on board, including 11 Australians. The Climate Council is warning cuts to Australia's National Science Agency will make it harder to prepare for major weather events. Peter Hislop reports.
5: The CSIRO cuts were predicted, but this week the extent has been made clear. 92 positions have been axed from the Environment Research Unit, including climate modelling staff. The agency says the cuts are about making strategic research shifts to focus its efforts on national impact, but the Climate Council doesn't agree with that assessment. It says CSIRO support for the global climate modelling focused on Australia is critical for understanding our future climate risks and extremes, and that the cuts will make it harder for Australians to prepare for bushfire weather, flooding and sea level rise. Over 800 positions have been slashed from the organisation in recent years.
3: Food aid has arrived in the Democratic Republic of Congo as the Ebola outbreak spreads. There are hundreds of suspected cases of Ebola in DR Congo. Almost 140 people are believed to have died from the virus. There's also cases in neighbouring Uganda. Ebola is spread through direct contact with bodily fluids and through broken skin. The UN World Food Programme says it's moving supplies and providing food and nutrition to those in eastern DRC, where millions of people are facing hunger due to conflict and displacement. A vaccine for this particular strain isn't expected to be available for months. Speaking to France 24, one mother recalls how her son fell ill before dying from the virus.
6: He told me he had chest pain and I thought it was his stomach. Then he started crying because of the pain in his stomach. After that, he started vomiting.
3: Meantime, a plane on its way to Detroit from Paris has had to be diverted to Canada after it was discovered a passenger from the DRC was on board. The US has implemented entry restrictions in an attempt to limit the spread of the deadly virus. From sporting fields to home security cameras, residents have captured the moment a meteor lit up the sky last night. The flash occurred around 6:30 p.m. local time and could be seen in Sydney, Canberra, regional New South Wales and as far as southeast Queensland. Witnesses and images show a greenish tinge to the bright flash. Turning to sport, Dolphins coach Christian Wolf says his side's defensive effort was outstanding in the final minutes of last night's 30-22 win over the Raiders in Canberra.
7: Everything you want to see in a footy team. We had a lot of spirit, we had a lot of desire to win for each other and play for each other, and it's a great win for the club.
3: It's the first time the Dolphins have put together four consecutive wins. Tonight the Bulldogs will welcome back Jacob Carraz for the clash against the Melbourne Storm. The Bulldogs are experiencing their worst losing streak since the 2022 season. Both sides are without key playmakers due to origin duties. In the AFL, the Hawks have claimed a 9-point win over the Crows in Launceston last night, and Australian Alex De Minaur is on court against Italian Luciano Didari in the quarterfinals of the Hamburg Open.
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9: Stay there. The latest weather is next.
10: Yeah, weather for the mid-north coast for Friday the 22nd of May. It's going to be cloudy. Very high chance of showers. Winds from the south-southwest 25 to 35 kilometres an hour. We have a 90% chance of rain and our UV index is moderate and there is no fire danger. We're currently sitting at 15.1 degrees.

0: wind gust. We've had 2.6 mil of rain recorded since 9 a.m. yesterday morning, and the barometric pressure is sitting at 1,022.5 hectopascals. Temperatures expected up and down the coast today. We have Taree expecting 20 degrees. We have Port Macquarie, Crescent Head, Kempsey, Southwest Rocks, Maxwell and Coffs Harbour all expecting 21 degrees. Our sunrise this morning is at 6:32 a.m. and our sunset this afternoon is at 4:57 p.m. There's a coastal warning out for damaging surf, a low pressure trough to remain offshore over the Tasman Sea for the next few days, whipping fresh to strong southerly gale force winds and large powerful waves to the coastline. Hazardous surf warning for the Byron Coast, the Coffs Coast, the Macquarie Coast and the Hunter Coast. Safety advice, the New South Wales Police Force and the Marine Area Command advise that people should consider staying out of the water and avoid walking near surf-exposed areas. Rock fishers should avoid coastal rock platforms exposed to the ocean and seek a safer location that is sheltered from the surf. Boaters planning to cross the shallow water and the ocean bars should consider changing or delaying their voyage. Boaters already on the water should carry an appropriate safety equipment and wear a life jacket. Boaters should remember to log on with their local marine rescue radio base via VHF radio or the Marine Rescue AAP to consider their safety management plan. So it's going to be a pretty rough out there by the sound of things. Okay.
1: Tank FM would like to begin by acknowledging the traditional custodians of the land, the Dungutia people, on which we are broadcasting from today, and pay our respects to the elders, past and present.
2: Maranga. Dungati kutum bari ditu. Ninambu bitta, ninambu wara, wa buku. Bandunakai Mungan Mungu Dangati Kutum Bari Ditten Dangu Bari Ditten and Danang Naranga Baria Ditinja.
1: We furthermore acknowledge the stories, traditions, and living cultures of Aboriginal and Torres Strait Islander peoples on this land and commit to building a brighter future together.

Yeah, good morning, Kempsey. It's Chris here on the Brekkie Show. It's 6:11 a.m. at the present moment. We're ready to start another Brekkie Show, so sit back in your pyjamas, lucky you guys, even if you're sitting in bed with your coffee. I envy you. Okay, let's start off with Duran Duran singing Reach for the Sunrise.

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3: Yeah, big thank you there to our sponsors. It's 16 minutes past six here at Tank FM, and we're going to have, let's have a look what we're going to have. Oh, bloody, oh, blah, da. No, I'm not swearing. It's from the Beatles.

Okay, traffic up and down the coast is pretty clear. Not much different than what I've been telling you yesterday. But for those new people that are on listening today, we've got road work happening at St Helena Tunnel near Byron Bay there. They'll be closed in both directions during the night time from the Monday till Thursday, Monday the 25th to Thursday the 28th. It'll be closed, so they'll be putting you onto the old highway there at the Bangalow exit, and the other way around will be the Byron exit for southbound people. Also work at Tweed Heads on the Tugan bypass there. It's much the same thing from the 19th of May till the 23rd of May, which is tomorrow that should be finishing. They're closing from 8pm to 5pm, doing tunnel work there as well. So there's lots of stuff happening up north. Closer to home, we've got Oxy Highway at Rushes Creek. We've still got that road work happening there with stop and goes and a 40-kilometre speed limit. So that'll be weather permitting, of course. That's ongoing right through till the 31st of August. Mostly the highway, other than that, accident-wise, it's clear, which is wonderful. And don't forget the work around the Coss Harbour bypass there, because the traffic conditions can change every day. Alrighty, so let's move right along. We're going to play Dolly Parton, Two Doors Down.

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4: Stay there. The latest weather is next.
5: Yeah, weather for the Mid-North Coast for Friday the 22nd of May is going to be cloudy. Well, a very high chance of showers. Winds south-southwest, 25 to 35 kilometres an hour. We have a 90% chance of rain and our UV index is moderate and the fire danger is no rating. It's currently 15.2 degrees here in Kempsey and humidity sitting at 87%. Wind is 17 kilometres an hour from the southwest with 25 kilometre hour wind gusts. Rain, we've had 2.6 millimetres since 9am yesterday morning and the barometric pressure sitting at 1,022.6 hectopascals. Just let's have a look at the rain, the weather for the next few days. Okay, so Saturday we're expecting 24 degrees and rain. Sunday, 23 degrees and rain. Monday, cloudy and some showers, 23 degrees. Tuesday, the 26th, we've got showers again. Sunny with showers, 24 degrees. Wednesday, 24 degrees. And showers Thursday, 21 degrees and showers. And Friday next week will be 19 degrees and sunny and a few clouds. So that's a bit of a change finally. So we're going to have a bit few showers sticking around for the rest of the week. Temperatures up and down the coast just for today. We've got Taree on 20, Port Macquarie, Crescent Head, Kempsey, Southwest Rocks, Maxwell and Coss Harbour all expecting 21 degrees. Sunrise this morning was at 6:32 a.m. and sunset this afternoon is at 4:57 p.m. We have a coastal warning watch out for damaging surf for the northern rivers in the Mid-North Coast due to a low trough of low pressure system remaining offshore over the Tasman Sea over the next couple of days. This will be whipping up strong southerly gale force winds and large powerful waves to the coastline. Hazardous surf warning for the Byron Coast, Coffs Coast, Macquarie Coast and the Hunter Coast. New South Wales Police Force and Marine Area Command advise that people should stay out of the water and avoid walking near surf-exposed areas. Rock fishers should avoid coastal rock platforms exposed to the ocean and seek a safe location that is sheltered from the surf. Boaters planning to cross the shallow water and the ocean bars should consider changing their voyage to a different time. Boaters already on the water should carry the appropriate safety equipment and wear life jackets. Boaters should remember to log in with their local marine rescue radio base via VHF radio or the Marine Rescue APP and consider their safety management plan. So it's going to be a bit rough out there, I think, the sea. So if you're going out to, thinking of going to sea, I think we should can it and do it another day. Alrighty, we're going to go with Octopus's Garden.

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4: 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We're going to have Dr. Hook walk right in, and after that we'll have Dwayne Eddy, 4 Miles of Bad Road.

Done the Veil and Tears on the Window Pane there at 6:55 here at Tink FM on the Brekkie Show with Chris. We're going to have a little bit of intro here from Joe Robinson, the Baptised.

0: Yeah, Joe Robertson there, the Tamagog boy. How a master of that guitar. Some people can just master it. It's not the easiest thing to learn. I know, I've been there. Living now in Montana in America with his young family after a stint there in Nashville for a period of time. But, he still sponsors the local of Stedford and really put some money back into the valley that way and encouraging young kids with learning the guitar. So we're cruising into the news now, so we'll listen to see what it has to say.
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4: Good morning, I'm Shannon Kirkwood. The Albanese government may be open to a rethink on its tax changes in the budget. The Sydney Morning Herald reports Labor is considering a reversal or amendments to its move to include discretionary testamentary trusts in its minimum 30% tax on discretionary trusts. Critics have labelled it a death tax. A hospital treating Ebola patients in the Eastern Democratic Republic of Congo has been destroyed by fire. As the BBC's Amri Makumeno reports, relatives stormed the facility and attempted to remove the body of a patient after health workers refused to release it.
5: The military placed medical workers under their protection while police tried to restore order. Health experts warn that Ebola can spread through contact with the body of someone who has died from the virus because bodily fluids remain highly infectious after death. The World Health Organization recommends that only trained burial teams wearing protective equipment should handle Ebola victims. Police have not yet commented on Thursday's incident.
4: Almost 140 people are believed to have died from the virus. There's also cases in neighbouring Uganda. The coalition is attempting to put complaints against the nation's arts institutions and public broadcasters before the Royal Commission into Anti-Semitism and Social Cohesion. Shadow Communications Minister Sarah Henderson says representations have been made to the Royal Commission for the establishment of a block of hearings into publicly funded cultural institutions and public broadcasters. She says recent events have raised serious questions about if some institutions have responded adequately to rising anti-Semitism. Queensland Premier David Crisafulli says he's accepted the decision by Olympics Minister Tim Mander to step aside. Minister Mander has been referred to the Australian Federal Police for criminal investigation over allegations he falsely enrolled to vote at a staffer's house. The Australian Electoral Commission says Mr. Mander has failed to provide compelling evidence he had lived at his electorate officer's home. The minister says he welcomes the next steps in disproving Labor's attack. AFL legend Michael Long will be addressing supporters today at the Long Walk NAM. His historic journey to Canberra in 2004 inspired the annual event, which brings people together to stand in solidarity with Aboriginal and Torres Strait Islander communities, as well as to support Indigenous education programs. Yorta Yorta Man, singer-songwriter and didgeridoo player Scott Darlow will be one of the performers to take the stage later today. Participants of the Long Walk to the G will set off this afternoon. Turning to sport, Blake Hardwick has starred for the Hawks in last night's 9-point win over the Crows in Launceston.
6: 1-point game. Blake Hardwick. Through the middle it goes. Blake has four.
4: That from Fox Footy. The Crows say midfielder Isaac Rankin has suffered a suspected calf strain, which will require further medical assessment. Last night's win by the Hawks has seen the AFL club's winning streak in the Apple Isle increase to 12 straight matches. It was announced this week Hawthorn's ties to Launceston will end in 2028. In tennis, Australian Alex de Minaur is through to the semi-finals of the Hamburg Open after a 6-love, 6-3 quarter-final win over Luciano Dodari this morning. And thousands of Aston Villa fans have lined the streets in Birmingham City Centre to celebrate the club's Europa League win.
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0: Lily Pilly Ladies Incorporated are inviting McClee Valley residents to a fabulous night out in support of prostate cancer awareness. 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
3: Yeah, weather for the mid-north coast for Friday the 22nd of May. It's going to be cloudy, a very high chance of showers. Winds are from the south-southwest at 25 to 35 kilometres an hour. We have a 90% chance of rain and we have no fire danger rating and the UV sitting at moderate. 15.3 degrees currently in Kempsey. Humidity's at 88%. And our wind, it currently 17 kilometres an hour from the southwest and wind gusts up to 22 kilometres an hour. We've had 2.6 millimetres of rain since 9 a.m. yesterday morning and the barometric pressure sitting at 1,022.9 degrees. When you're going to cough, you're going to cough. 1,022.8 hectopascals, not degrees. Okay. Temperatures up expected up and down the coast.

our sunset this evening is at 4:57 p.m. I'm reading everything. That's crazy. Put you off when you think you're trying to hold a cough back. Okay, we have a coastal hazard warning for damaging surf due to a low-pressure system which is remaining offshore over the Tasman Sea for the next few days, whipping fresh to strong southerly gale-force winds and large powerful waves to the coastline. A hazardous surf warning for this is for the Byron Coast, the Coffs Coast, the Macquarie Coast and the Hunter Coast. New South Wales Police Force and Marine Area Rescue Command advise that people should consider staying out of the water and avoid walking near the surf exposed areas. Rock fishers should avoid coastal rock platforms exposed to the ocean and seek safe location that is sheltered from the surf. And boaters planning to cross the shallow water or the ocean bars should consider changing or delaying their voyage. Boaters already on the water should carry appropriate safety equipment and wear their life jackets. Boaters should remember that to log into the Marine Rescue Radio Base via VHF or the Marine Rescue Base on APP and consider their safety management plan. So it looks to be a bit rough out there. So take care, boaters and fishers, out and people that's out near the water, because it is going to be very dangerous. So we're going to go with Daniel O'Donnell singing Can You Feel the Love next?

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1: Yeah, this is Chris on the Brekkie Show. It's 7:10 a.m. here at Tank FM, and you're going to have Foster and Alan Heartbeat next.

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1: Yeah, big thank you there to our sponsors. I'd just like to give a shout out to the Maclay Valley Orchid Club that are holding their show this weekend in the Masonic Hall in Tozer Street, Kempsey. It's open to the public with a gold coin donation entry. Starts tomorrow 10:30 a.m. till 3 p.m. and then Sunday 9 a.m. till 2 p.m. There'll be orchids for sale on the day. Come and have a look to see what's for sale. Get in early and they'll have a raffle running and there'll be tickets for the raffle at the door. So if you're looking for something to do over the weekend, pop into the Masonic Hall in Tozer Street and have a look at the beautiful orchids that are on show there by the Maclay Valley Orchid Society. Yeah, something different to do. Sounds like interesting. I'll see if I can fit it into my weekend. I've got a busy weekend, but I love orchids. So I think I'll try and get there. So we're going to have the Flying Emu singing Crocodile Water.

Yeah, traffic up and down the coast. We've got some work happening there on the St Helena Tunnel and the Toogan Bypass Tunnel will be closed during the evenings for road work, and there'll be detours in place. Follow the signs. We've got Ellenborough at Rushes Creek, road work happening there. So traffic controllers will be on site, and that'll continue through till August the 31st. The Waterfall Way, of course, we've got to mention her. There's traffic lights alternating traffic there, so be careful during the wet weather. They still have a few small rocks falling onto the road. Nothing to be majorly landslide-ish, but, yeah, there's still a few little rocks falling. Coss Harbour, Isles Drive and Thompson Road, resurfacing, that will carry on there till the 12th of June. And that's during the night. They'll be between 7 p.m. and 5 a.m. on the highway. So just be wary if you're travelling at night between the 10th of May and the 12th of June. You could have delays there. And, of course, the bypass work, mainly at the north of Coss Harbour, we change traffic conditions regularly. So just be aware of that. But other than that, the highway is running pretty freely. So we're going to play Steve McQueen by Sheryl Crow.

0: Hi, I'm Sandy Kay. Join me each week for a breath of fresh air, Saturday at midday after the news update. It's a light, bright and breezy mix of music with lots of interviews from your favourite stars of the 60s, 70s and 80s. I love tracking down and chatting to the people who make the music, and I can think of nothing better than putting a smile on your face as together we relive some of the best days of our collective youth. Join me, won't you? Right here on 103.1 Tank FM.
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3: Stay there. The latest weather is next.
4: Yeah, weather for the Mid-North Coast for Friday the 22nd of May. Very high chance of showers. Winds south to southwest, 25 to 35 kilometres an hour. We have a 90% chance of rain and our fire danger rating is at no rating. UV index is at moderate. We are at 15.7 degrees here in Kempsey with 86% humidity. The wind is 17 kilometres an hour from the west-southwest with 18 kilometre hour wind gusts. Rain is, since 9 a.m. yesterday morning, is 2.6 millimetres and the barometric pressure is currently sitting at 1,022.9 hectopascals. Temperatures expected up and down the coast today. We have Taree on 20 degrees. Port Macquarie, Crescent Head, Kempsey, Southwest Rocks, Maxwell and Coffs Harbour all expecting 21 degrees. And our sunset this evening is at 4:57 p.m. We have a coastal warning out for damaging surf. The trough and low pressure system will remain offshore over the Tasman Sea for the next few days, whipping fresh to strong southerly gale winds and large powerful waves to the coastline. Hazardous surf will be for the Byron Coast, the Coffs Coast, the Macquarie Coast and the Hunter Coastal Regions. The New South Wales Police Force and the Marine Area Command advise that people should consider staying out of the water and avoid walking near surf exposed areas. Rock fishers should avoid coastal rock platforms exposed to the ocean and seek a safe location that is sheltered from the surf. Boaters planning to cross the shallow water and the ocean bars should consider changing their delaying their voyage. Boaters already out on the water should carry the appropriate safe equipment and should be wearing their life jackets in rough seas. Boaters should be reminded to log into their local marine rescue radio base via the VHF radio or the marine rescue radio on APP and consider their safety management plan. So if you're intending to go out in the water, I would say don't go. So just be aware of the rough seas out there. Even if you're just walking along the headland near the ocean, freak waves can come and wash you out to sea. So be very wary this weekend if you're going to the beach areas to do rock fishing or whatever you're going to be doing. It can be very, very dangerous. So we're going to now have Frankie Valli and the Four Seasons singing Sherry.

0: you.
1: Yeah, Daniel O'Donnell there with My Love For You. Well, he's such a good guy. We might play another one straight up of him. We're going to play Crush On You.

0: Yeah, Crush on You by Daniel O'Donnell.
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0: Yeah, big thank you there to our sponsors at 7:48 here at Tank FM. Thanks for joining me. This is Chris on the Brekkie Show. We're going to play the Shirelees, dedicated to the one I love by the Shirelees.

Bridge Over Troubled Water there by the amazing voice of Shirley Bassey. I'd just like to give a big shout out to all the people out there that are getting up and going to work, especially the bus drivers going to pick the kids up. Hi Janelle and Janine, I know you're out there getting ready to go and pick the school kids up. To the teachers who are off to school this morning, have a great day. And all the other people that are getting up to ready to go to work, and of course the school kids that are going to school, I really think they really want to get up and go to school. Some kids do, but not many. Alrighty, we have a bit of Slim Dusty and it's 7:57 here at Tank FM.

0: Back again there to Yarrawonga by the most famous person in town. That's me, Slim Dusty. Okay, we're cruising into the news. Don't forget that if you are a school teacher out there and you'd like to bring your class to have a look at our station, we would welcome you with open arms. Just ring the station and make a book and leave an message on the answering machine. And we'll get back to you with a time where the kids can come in and have a look to see how the radio works. So most of the schools are pretty well in walking distance. So, yeah, that's an idea for a little school excursion. We can fit quite a few. Well, we could probably fit up to 20 or 25 kids here just having a look around. Yeah, so looking forward to seeing some more schools come through to see what the radio station's about. All right, we're going to have the news.
1: A reminder that school speed zones are now in operation. Speed limits of 40 kilometres per hour and below should now be observed. New South Wales school zones generally operate between 8 to 9:30am and 2:30 to 4pm on school days.
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5: Good morning, I'm Shannon Kirkwood. Another group of former ISIS brides and their children are heading to Australia. The group is expected to arrive next week after reportedly departing Syria's Al Roj camp last night. The New South Wales Premier said earlier in the week he wasn't aware of the return to Australia of the group. It's not known if the women will face charges upon their arrival. Three out of four brides who returned earlier this month were charged with historic crimes against humanity-related offences. Western Australia says it's recorded over 70 cases of diphtheria since the outbreak began. Australia is experiencing its worst outbreak of the virus since records began. WA Primary Health Alliance says it's encouraging a booster for at-risk populations, including Aboriginal people and patient-facing healthcare workers living or working in the Kimberley, Pilbara or Goldfields. A multi-million dollar diphtheria support package was announced yesterday, with the funding largely supporting the NT's efforts to combat the virus. Public consultations are now open for the second action plan, which aims to end violence against women and children. It will cover the final 5 years of the national plan. Minister for Social Services Tanya Plibersek explains to the ABC.
6: We see new threats like tech-facilitated abuse, stalking apps and tools on phones, the non-consensual sharing of intimate images. There's a whole new frontier of abuse, and it's driven a lot by what's happening online. So we need to evolve what we're doing, and that's what the second action plan is all about, to make sure that we're getting it right.
5: United States Secretary of State Marco Rubio has described Cuba as a threat to national security. Yesterday, the US charged Cuba's 94-year-old former president Raul Castro with murder. The US is pushing for regime change in Cuba. Mr. Rubio says Cuba has accepted an offer of $140 million in aid. He says Washington is ready if the leadership in Havana had a change of heart, but as it stands, the likelihood of a negotiated peaceful settlement is not high.
7: You look at the groups that work out of Colombia that have destabilized that country over the years, with full support from this regime over there. So Cuba's consistently posed a threat to the national security of the United States. And the other thing that poses a threat to the national security of the United States is to have a failed state 90 miles from our shores run by friends of our adversaries.
5: Additional funding is being made available to support local governments control the mice plague in regional WA. $200,000 in state government funding will go toward baiting, trapping and clean-up measures. This week, Grain Producers Australia secured a national ZP50 emergency permit, which will allow grain producers to access stronger mouse bait as significant mouse numbers plague several states. Australians are still sharing the moment a meteor lit up the sky. The flash occurred around 6:30pm local time and could be seen in Sydney, Canberra, regional New South Wales and southeast Queensland. The images show a greenish tinge to the bright flash. Turning to sport, an undermanned Dolphins outfit have put together four consecutive NRL wins for the first time in the club's history with an 8-point victory over the Raiders last night in Canberra. Coach Christian Wolfe has commended his side's defensive effort.
8: Everything you want to see in a footy team. We had a lot of spirit, we had a lot of desire to win for each other and play for each other, and it's a great win for the club.
5: The Crows say midfielder Isaac Rankin will undergo further medical assessment today after suffering a suspected calf strain in last night's 9-point AFL loss to the Hawks in Launceston. And in the Indian Premier League, the Gujarat Titans have defeated the Chennai Super Kings by 89 runs.
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9: 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I'm Alex McLaughlin with today's report. National sheep and lamb supply tightened further this week, with 62,500 head offered nationally through Auctions Plus. The seasonal contraction ahead of Christmas was expected, and importantly, prices and key indicators continue to demonstrate resilience despite softer clearance in some categories. The Auctions Plus restocker lamb indicator eased marginally on the week to average $205 per head or 1,107 cents per kilogram dressed weight. While the weekly movement was softer, the broader trend remains positive. At this point in the calendar, the yearly is sitting at its strongest level in 5 years. Compared with historical performance, current values remain well above the long-term average and highlight a market that is holding firm even as listings taper into the Christmas period. Lamb numbers were lower across most categories, with crossbred lambs the largest offering at 22,900 head. Average prices for crossbred lambs eased $2 to average $198 per head, with clearance softening to 57%. This easing reflects increased buyer selectivity rather than a loss of demand, as well-bred and well-finished lambs continue to attract solid competition. Merino weather lambs held steady at $159 per head and cleared strongly at 80%. Meanwhile, Merino ewe lambs recorded one of the most standout movements of the week, lifting $65 to average $191 per head. First cross ewe lambs also showed a notable improvement, rising $50 week on week to average $268 per head, supported by a 78% clearance rate. Shedding breed lambs continued to perform well, clearing 90% of offerings despite a $10 easing in the average price. National clearance softened 60%, driven largely by softer results in the crossbred lambs and heavier ewe categories. Despite this, value over reserve strengthened $20, indicating vendor expectations remain largely aligned with the market. From a state perspective, New South Wales remained the dominant listing state, accounting for 50% of total offerings. Though listings declined 21%,

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0: Join the celebrations as the Kempsey Sporting Car Club marks an incredible 70 years, from 1956 to 2026. It's all happening on Saturday, the 13th of June at the Slim Dusty Centre, Macleay Valley Way, South Kempsey. 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
2: Stay there. The latest weather is next.
3: Yeah, weather for Friday, the 22nd of May. It's going to be cloudy. A very high chance of showers. Winds south-southwest, 25 to 30 kilometres an hour. We have a 90% chance of rain. We have no fire rating. And the UV index is sitting at moderate. Currently, it's 16.2 degrees here in Kempsey with 85% humidity. Wind is 11 kilometres an hour from the southwest with 11 kilometre hour wind gusts. We've had 2.6 millimetres of rain since 9 a.m. yesterday morning. Pressure is 1,023.3 hectopascals. Okay, temperatures up and down the coast expected today. We've got Taree on 20 degrees, Port Macquarie, Crescent Head, Kempsey, Southwest Rocks, Maxwell and Coffs Harbour all expecting 21 degrees. Our sunset this evening is at 4:57 p.m. We have a coastal hazard warning for damaging surf for the northern rivers in the mid-north coast. A trough and low pressure system will remain offshore over the Tasman Sea for the next few days, whipping fresh to strong southerly gale force winds and large powerful waves to the coastline. Hazardous surf warning for Byron Coast, Coffs Coast, Macquarie Coast and Hunter Coast. New South Wales Police and Marine Area Command advise that people should consider staying out of the water and avoid walking near surf-exposed areas. Rock fishers should avoid coastal platforms, the rock platforms exposed to the ocean, and seek safe location that is sheltered from the surf. Boaters planning to go out in across shallow water in the ocean bars should consider changing or delaying their voyage. Boaters already out on the water should be carrying the appropriate safety equipment and be wearing their life jackets in the rough conditions. Boaters should remember to log into their local marine rescue radio base via VHF radio or the marine rescue APP and consider their safety management plan. So a bit rough out there on the ocean, guys. So take care.
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3: Yeah, this is The Brekkie Show with Chris. It's 10 past 8 and we're going to play a little bit of John Denver here, Take Me Home, Country Roads. What a classic.

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windows, he's broken a few. 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

0: Yeah, John O'Day there, old man in a little boy's shoes. It's 8:22 here at Tank FM and you're listening to Chris on the Brekkie Show. Yeah, filling in for Anne. She's on the mend still. She won't be far off coming back in a few weeks. She's just waiting for doctor's clearance. So she'll be back. Don't worry. She is coming back and then she'll be coming back in force. I can imagine her sitting at home on her chair listening to me right now, and she would be thinking, oh, she didn't do this right. Oh, that's the wrong time. Oh, that's out of the wrong time. She's late playing that. I can just hear her saying that. Too good, Anne. Sorry, you can't do it now. Alrighty, Sammy Davis Jr. singing Something's Gotta Give.
1: When an irresistible force

Yeah, live traffic up and down the coast again. Roadworks still at Tugan Bypass, the tunnel there overnight on from the 19th of May till the 23rd of May. Both tunnels, I think Tugan and further up north. They're both thing. Don't forget, we've got roadworks at Coss Harbour, north of Coss Harbour, and the roadwork happening on the Pacific Highway from 7 p.m. to 5 a.m. where they're resurfacing the road between Isles Drive and Thompson's Road. So be aware of that if you're travelling in that area or coming back late from Coffs or something. There'll be lane closures there. So other than that, everything's running pretty smooth with the traffic at the moment. It's 8:31 here at Tech FM. So we're going to have a bit of Ricky Nelson, Bebop Baby.

0: In under 3 minutes, toxic smoke and flames spreading through your home will put you and your loved ones at serious risk. Do you have a working smoke alarm? Do you know what to do when it sounds?
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4: 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The latest weather is next.
5: Yeah, weather for the Mid-North Coast on Friday the 22nd of May. Gee, the year is disappearing very fast. We've got a 90% chance of rain. We have no fire danger rating. The UV index is moderate. It says we're going to be cloudy with a few showers. And the wind is south-southwest, 25 to 35 kilometres an hour. We're currently sitting at 16.6 degrees with humidity at 83%. Wind is 15 kilometres an hour south-southwest with 22 kilometre hour wind gusts. We've had 2.6 millimetres of rain since 9 a.m. yesterday morning, and our barometric pressure sitting at 1023.7 hectopascals. Temperatures expected up and down the coast today. Taree expecting 20 degrees. Port Macquarie, Crescent Head, Kempsey, Southwest Rocks, Maxville and Coss Harbour are all expecting 21 degrees. The sun will set at 4:57 p.m. this evening. We've also got out there a coastal hazard warning for damaging surf because of the low trough and low pressure system that's remaining offshore over the Tasman Sea for the next few days. Whipping fresh to strong southerly gale force winds and large and powerful waves along the coastline. There'll be a hazarded surf for the Byron Coast, the Coffs Coast, the Macquarie Coast and the Hunter Coastal regions. The New South Wales Police Force and Marine Area Command advise that people should consider staying out of the water and avoid walking near the surf exposed areas. Rock fishers should avoid coastal rock platforms exposed to the ocean and seek a safe location that is sheltered from the surf. Boaters planning to cross shallow water and ocean bars should consider changing or delaying their voyage. Boaters already out on the water should be carrying the appropriate safety gear and wearing their life jackets in the conditions. Boaters should remember that they must log on to the local marine radio base on VHF radio or the Marine Rescue APP and consider their safety management plan. Okay, so it's going to be a bit rough out there, so be aware of that. If you're going near the coast or walking along the headlands, it's probably not a good time to do that. There'll be other times that you can actually do that. So we're going to play Believe What You Say by Ricky Nelson.

0: Little Lonely One there by Tom Jones. Don't forget this weekend the Maclay Valley Orchid Club is holding its orchid show at the Masonic Hall in Tozer Street, West Kempsey. It's open to the public. Entry is a gold coin donation. It's happening tomorrow and Sunday. So tomorrow from 10:30 a.m. till 3 p.m. Sunday the 24th of May, 9 a.m. to 2 p.m. There'll be orchid plants for sale, so buy one to take home. And there will be a raffle, raffle prizes to be won, and tickets will be available at the door. So if you're looking for something to do, go and have a wander, have a look at the beautiful orchids that some local people grow. Maybe buy one to start home. Maybe it might start a new hobby. Who knows? But, yeah, go out and have a look. Might be an interesting little wander.
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0: Yeah, big thank you to our sponsors there. We're cruising in for the last few minutes, well, last 10 minutes at least, of the show today. We're going to have Memories from Home by Jenny and Terry, or Terry and Jenny. Whoever comes first, it doesn't matter.

0: once again, one more time.
1: Yeah, Roger Miller there in the summertime. Wow, what a song about nothing really, but it works. Okay, we're going to have Needle in a Haystack by the Twilights next. 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

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You like vanilla, and I like vanilla, you're sarsaparilla, and I sarsaparilla, vanilla, vanilla, chocolate, strawberry,

0: 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I'll order oysters and cancel the oysters. For we know we need each other, so we better call the calling off.
1: Yeah, Troy Cassidaly. It's a totally different sound for Troy than we usually hear. But, yeah, a great song there. Now, I've had a couple of requests to play the whole of the outro song that I use. So I'm going to do that next, and because we're cruising into the end of the show. So here we go with the outro song.

that's the outro song, the total amount of the whole thing. It's pretty cluey. Yeah, and thanks for tuning in. It's been a great morning once again. So we're going to play Young Love, and we might fit it in just before the news. So thanks for listening, everybody. Stay safe over the weekend. Keep away from those beach areas that are dangerous. You can still go and have a look at it. It must be pretty rough out there. And I will be back on Monday from 9 to 12 with Echoes of the Past, and Bill will be in on Monday morning. So... but join in over the weekend. We've got some shows happening there. So, yeah, thanks for listening, and God bless.

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3: Good morning, I'm Shannon Kirkwood. The Australians who were among the hundreds of pro-Palestinian activists detained in Israel have arrived in Turkey. David Cameron has more.
4: Free Palestine! There's one in the first one
5: here. Earlier, Israel confirmed the group, which was taken from their flotilla before it reached Gaza with humanitarian aid, were being deported to Turkey. Israel's National Security Minister, Itamar Ben-Gvir, has come under criticism for taunting the detainees who were on the Global Samud flotilla and set sail from Turkey last Thursday. 430 people from more than 40 countries were on board, including 11 Australians.
3: The Albanese government may be open to a rethink on its budget tax changes. The Sydney Morning Herald reports Labor is considering a reversal or amendments to its move to include discretionary testamentary trusts in its minimum 30% tax on discretionary trusts. Critics have labelled it a death tax. Social Services Minister Tanya Plibersek told the ABC she's not surprised by the criticism.
6: I think our political opponents will always try and weaponise any positive change we make for the country and frighten people with it. But I think most Australians, when they take a bit of time to have a look at what we're actually doing, will understand that we're doing this for their kids and grandkids.
3: Another group of former ISIS brides and their children are reportedly heading to Australia. The group's expected to arrive next week after departing Syria's Al-Roj camp last night. It's not known if the women will face charges upon their arrival. Bickle electrification is set to be a priority at this year's United Nations Climate Summit. Federal Climate Change Minister Chris Bowen and his Turkish counterpart have co-hosted a ministerial meeting of 40 countries in Copenhagen this week, working toward the agenda of the COP31 conference in Turkey. The pair have nominated transport electrification as the key issue. A parody political party in India has worked around a social media block and is continuing to gain support. The Cockroach Junta Party, the voice of the lazy and unemployed, was set up less than a week ago, gaining millions of followers. It was in response to comments by India's Chief Justice, who allegedly compared young people drifting towards journalism and activism as cockroaches and parasites. Deaf and hard of hearing screen creatives working in Australia are inspiring others to follow in their footsteps. The Sign On Screen Festival is holding its opening night gala this evening in the nation's capital. The three-day event is being hosted by the National Film and Sound Archive. Organiser Sharon Cleary told National Radio News deaf creators are taking the lead.
7: That's really where the instigation for this festival came from, was a conversation around our need to represent deaf and hard of hearing filmmakers throughout Australia and ensure that we had their works as part of our collection.
3: Turning to sport, Blake Hardwick has starred for the Hawks in last night's 9-point win over the Crows in Launceston.
8: 1-point game. Blake Hardwick. Through the middle it goes. Blake has four.
3: That from Fox Footy. The Sir Doug Nicholls round continues tonight with Richmond up against Essendon while Fremantle host St Kilda. Raiders coach Ricky Stewart has taken a swipe at the refereeing during his side's loss to the Dolphins last night at home. Stewart says it seems referees are picking and choosing when to apply the rules. And in motorsport, two-time NASCAR Cup Series champion Kyle Busch has died at the age of 41. It comes hours after his family confirmed he was being treated in hospital for a severe illness.
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10: Welcome to Tank FM's weather update for Kempsey and the Macleay Valley. Friday's weather warning is for large and powerful surf conditions are expected to be hazardous for coastal activities such as rock fishing, swimming and surfing. The forecast is partly cloudy. Very high chance of showers in the south, medium chance elsewhere. Winds south to southwesterly 20 to 30 kilometers per hour. Kempsey and southwest rocks 21 degrees. Saturday's weather warning is for large and powerful surf conditions are expected to be hazardous for coastal activities such as rock fishing, swimming and surfing. The outlook is for partly cloudy conditions. High chance of showers, most likely in the middle of the day. Winds becoming light during the evening. Kempsey 23 and Southwest Rocks 22 degrees. Sunday's forecast is cloudy. High chance of showers with light winds. Kempsey 23 and Southwest Rocks 22 degrees. 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

0: McLea Pilly Ladies Incorporated are inviting McLea Valley residents to a fabulous night out in support of prostate cancer awareness. 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

Yeah. UK boy in a place. Duke and Hazard. Ladies and gentlemen, Mr. Josh Williams.

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